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5: And that was Meta Jen from Baker Boy and Saltwater Music from Saltwater Band. Up next, I'll chuck on a bit of Holy Water from the Eastern Reggae Boys and Fink River Flows from Central Desert Band. I hope you enjoyed the music I've been playing on this Wednesday, and you're with Robin on Karma Radio.

0: A funeral notice from Brian Sterling. The funeral service will be held on Thursday, the 7th of May, 2026, at 10:30 in the morning at the Desert Life Church on Andulia Road in Alice Springs. Burial will follow at the Alice Springs Garden Cemetery. Those attending are asked to please wear black and white.
1: And that was Fink River Flows from Central Desert Band and Holy Water from Eastern Reggae Boys. But anyway, karma listeners, I hope you have enjoyed the music I played for you on this lovely Wednesday. It's a bit chilly out there. I started in time to bring in the jumpers. But anyway, I'll chuck out a couple of my songs to take me out for today. And I hope everyone has a better afternoon, like you had a good morning with my music. I hope you enjoyed the music this afternoon. But anyway, up next, I'll chuck on Lonely Girl from North Town of My Band and then Hearts Bluff from Sunshine Reggae Band. And you're with Robin on this Wednesday on Karma Radio. 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
1: Good morning, I'm Laura Devoy. Victoria has established a dedicated fuel reserve for farmers. The state government has announced it has secured 10 million litres of diesel for the reserve. Premier Jacinta Allen says while the Commonwealth has secured fuel supplies through to the end of June, farmers plan and operate for a longer window. She says there are no imminent changes to day-to-day supply of diesel.
2: This diesel reserve would only be enacted should we move to stage four of the national fuel security plan. I want to be clear, and we've got National Cabinet later this morning, the advice from the Commonwealth continues to be that there are sufficient fuel supplies for the period ahead.
1: US President Donald Trump says Project Freedom, the US's operation in the Strait of Hormuz, will be paused for a short period of time. The operation came into effect earlier this week with the aim of helping ships safely navigate the strait. In a statement, Mr. Trump said Pakistan and other countries had requested, and the US had agreed, to pause the operation to see whether or not a final agreement with Iran could be reached. Washington's blockade of the strait will continue. King Charles III has formally approved the appointment of Caroline Wells as Tasmania's 30th governor. Ms. Wells began her career as a registered nurse after graduating from the University of Tasmania. She has worked in the health system for many years and is currently chairperson of the Royal Flying Doctors Service Tasmania. Ms. Wells replaces Barbara Baker, whose five-year term is ending in June. Australia's first children's comprehensive cancer centre has opened in Sydney. The $658 million facility is based at Sydney Children's Hospital in Randwick and includes state-of-the-art research laboratories, modern family-centred oncology inpatient units, a new day oncology treatment space, and dedicated education, training, and research facilities. Russia has opened a pavilion at the Venice Biennale, bringing Moscow back to the show for the first time since its invasion of Ukraine. The BBC's Mimi Swaby has more details.
3: Legal wrangling has meant that organisers of one of the world's most prestigious contemporary art events have only allowed Russia's pavilion to be open to the press. It must close its doors once the public can enter the wider exhibition from Saturday. For the next 6 months, the public will only see videos projected on the outside of the building. The Italian government has criticised the Biennale for readmitting Russia while Moscow is still fighting Ukraine. But the exhibition's chairman has defended his decision, saying art should remain a neutral space for dialogue without censorship. The European Commission has threatened to withhold more than $2 million of funding.
1: A hand-raised endangered eastern quoll has entered a breeding program. Lucky is of high genetic value, the only survivor of her line. At Aussie Ark's breeding program, she's been paired with Tasmanian-born Nacho. Wildlife ranger Laura Chapman says while it wasn't love at first sight, the pair are getting along.
4: It was so interesting to see Lucky be a little bit shy at the start, ducking into her pouch. And Nacho was a bit unsure. He'd just been caught up. He was put in a new habitat, but it was really sweet to see them run off together into the habitat. And now they're checking the habitat out, each other out.
1: Turning to sport, in tennis, Talia Gibson is the first Australian through to the second round of the Italian Open. The 21-year-old won the first set against an Italian qualifier 6-4, lost the second love 6, and trailed in the third before coming back to win 6-3.
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0: Taking a look at the weather forecast for today, Alice Springs with a top of 22 and sunny, Darwin, top of 35 and sunny, Catherine, top of 34 and sunny, Tennant Creek, top of 26 and sunny, Elliot, top of 30 and sunny, Murujulu, top of 23 and sunny, Upper Jula, top of 23 and sunny, Ginger Porter, top of 22 and sunny. 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

0: Nyanga aptis to Wankani, ACCC court panga malanga. 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
1: A community vigil will be held for Kumanjai Little Baby on Thursday, the 7th of May at 5:30 in the evening at Anzac Oval. 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

Community members are invited to attend a special general meeting on Tuesday, the 26th of May, starting at 12:30 in the afternoon. The meeting will be held at 84 Hartley Street in Alice Springs. 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
1: Hello, I'm Laura Devoy. The federal government says any of the so-called ISIS brides who return to Australia and commit crimes will face the full force of the law. A number of Australian women and children linked to Islamic State who have been living in Syria are reportedly due to arrive home today. Home Affairs Minister Tony Burke says the government is not repatriating them and will not be assisting them.
2: They made an appalling, disgraceful decision. If any of these individuals find their way back to Australia, if they have committed crimes, they can expect to face the full force of the law without exception.
1: The Australian Federal Police Commissioner Chrissy Barrett says preparations for the cohort's return have been underway for over a decade. She says some of the people will face charges.
3: Some individuals will be arrested and charged. Some will face continued investigations when they arrive in Australia. And children who return in the cohort will be asked to undergo community integration programs, therapeutic support, and countering violent extremism programs.
1: Commissioner Barrett would not say how many people would be arrested and charged or when. New South Wales Farmers says the federal government has questions to answer after it scrapped funding for a major freight project. Infrastructure Minister Catherine King confirmed the inland rail, which links Melbourne to Brisbane, would effectively stop at parks in the New South Wales Central West. However, some sections north of parks have already been constructed. New South Wales Farmers President Xavier Martin says funds must be reinvested back into the regional network and not diverted off to other projects. Western Australia has secured a further 8 million litres of diesel for its stockpile. That brings the state's backup supply to 20 million litres. In a statement, the state government says the extra supply can be positioned in Kalgoorlie, Geraldton and Kwinana, where it can be distributed to farmers and miners facing supply challenges. South Australia is calling on other jurisdictions to adopt organ and tissue donation registration on driver's licences. SA has the highest participation rate at 74% compared to 35% nationally. The state's Health and Wellbeing Minister, Blair Boyer, will meet with his counterparts tomorrow and encourage them to follow SA's lead. There are around 2,000 Australians waiting for an organ transplant and 14,000 on dialysis for kidney failure who may also benefit from a transplant. The World Health Organization believes there has been human-to-human transmission of hantavirus on board a cruise ship. There are 7 confirmed or suspected cases on the ship. 3 people have died. Maria van Kerkhove from the WHO says the first infections occurred off the ship and there are no rats on board the ship.
4: Based on the current information and what we know about previous outbreaks, WHO assesses the overall risk to the public as low.
1: The ship, which has been anchored off the coast of Cape Verde, is set to sail to the Canary Islands. And Australia Post's website crashed this morning under demand for the new Bluey coins. There are 5 limited edition $2 coins to collect. Turning to sport, in football, Arsenal is through to the final of the Champions League after a 1-0 win over Atletico Madrid this morning. The teams went into the second leg of their semi-final on even footing after a 1-1 draw in the first leg last week. The Gunners' opponent will be decided tomorrow when Bayern Munich hosts Paris Saint-Germain. PSG holds a 1-goal advantage.
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0: Taking a look at the weather's forecast today. Alice Springs, top of 21, sunny. Darwin, top of 35, sunny. Catherine, top of 33, sunny. Tennant Creek, top of 24, sunny. Elliot, top of 28, sunny. Yulara, top of 22, sunny. Fink, top of 22, mostly sunny. Santa Teresa, top of 22, mostly sunny.
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A funeral notice from Brian Sterling. The funeral service will be held on Thursday, the 7th of May, 2026, at 10:30 in the morning at the Desert Life Church on Andulia Road in Alice Springs. Burial will follow at the Alice Springs Garden Cemetery. Those attending are asked to please wear black and white.

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0: Northern Territory has different Aboriginal communities and we all have different cultures. Alcohol was never part of any of our culture. It never was and it never will be. When there's an accident and people die, it affects the whole community forever and ever and ever.
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A community vigil will be held for Kumanjai Little Baby on Thursday the 7th of May at 5:30 in the evening at Anzac Oval. Those attending are asked to wear something pink and bring a candle if possible.

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1: Hello, I'm Laura Devoy. A permanent government-owned fuel security reserve will be established as part of a bid to protect energy sovereignty. The Prime Minister has announced a $10 billion Australian fuel and security resilience package, which will be included in next week's budget. Around 100 billion litres of fuel will be kept in the reserve.
2: This will support an overall expansion of Australia's onshore fuel reserves to ensure at least 50 days of fuel supply and storage of diesel and aviation fuel.
1: Anthony Albanese says the reserve will focus on regional stockouts and supply constraints for essential users in the event of another supply crisis. The Home Affairs Minister says there are serious limits on what can be done to prevent Australian citizens from returning home. Tony Burke has confirmed 13 Australian women and children linked to Islamic State fighters are set to return home. The Australian Federal Police says some of them will be charged with Commonwealth offences, but would not reveal how many or when that would occur. Mr. Burke says there's a legal threshold that must be met to exclude people from returning.
3: I've received advice that one person so far has reached the legal threshold and I've acted and put the exclusion order in place.
1: Shadow Home Affairs Minister John O'Dunham says the government should move to prevent the cohort from returning.
4: These are people who do pose a risk. They're not just tourists coming back to Australia. So on that basis, they could revoke their travel documents. They could take them away and prevent them from being able to travel. And indeed, they could put in place those temporary exclusion orders. I do not believe that it is right for the government just to hope for the best and turn a blind eye to the risk we as a nation face by allowing these people to come back in.
1: Mr. Burke says the government is not repatriating the group and is not supporting it. Former nurse Caroline Wells will be Tasmania's 30th governor. Ms. Wells studied at the University of Tasmania before becoming a registered nurse. She worked in the health system for many years before becoming chairperson of the Royal Flying Doctors Service Tasmania. She'll replace Governor Barbara Baker next month when her five-year term comes to an end. A search is underway for a man after a car was submerged in a weir south of Sydney. Emergency services were called to the Royal National Park about 1:15 this morning. Police arrived to find a vehicle had left the roadway, entered water and become submerged. The driver managed to escape, but a passenger was trapped. The search is ongoing and an investigation is underway. There are calls for funding for specialist lung cancer nurses to help reduce the toll of Australia's deadliest cancer. More than 15,000 Australians were diagnosed with lung cancer last year, with almost 9,000 lives lost. A national lung cancer screening program was introduced a year ago. CEO of the Lung Foundation Australia, Mark Brooks, says the next priority must be employing specialist lung cancer nurses.
5: Because of the complexity of lung cancer, investment in specialist lung cancer nurses that are standalone senior positions is absolutely warranted. A recent survey by Curtin University has shown that only half of the multidisciplinary teams have a specialist lung cancer nurse. So there is a huge void to fill.
1: Turning to sport, in cricket, Queensland has made 6 changes to its domestic men's squad. Cameron Gannon will move over from Western Australia, while Stephen Hogan and Charlie Lachmond have been given rookie contracts. 2 rookies have had their contracts upgraded.
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7: Hey y'all, it's Shiloh here for the lunchtime gig. I hope you've all had a rather smooth week. And yeah, we're getting straight into the lunchtime gig right here on Karma Radio 100.5 Aitken FM. But before we get to the music, please, if you have any requests, make sure to text this number with the song request and the message if you want to shout out to anyone, which is 0489 917 640. Again, if you want to make a request, 0489 917 640.
8: It's been a long time. I shouldn't have left you without a note. Step two, step two.

0: Hello, this is Che Cockatoo Collins, Port Adelaide and Essendon former player. 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
1: All right, it is 16 past 12, so I hope you're having your lunch, or hopefully you're going to go get some and enjoy it. And speaking of your joy, well, here's some old country music. I wouldn't say old country music, but it's deadly country music. Here's Alan Jackson with

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I bring the ruckus and leaving the heavy. Leaving no stone unturned, I'm him. I'm coming for the throat with no chance. I'm swooping in for the win.

0: Jack Orr with Last Ones Left. Right before that was Kenyon Brown with Island Girl, and of course Alan Jackson there, nothing better than country music. So I got two guests in with me at the moment. Can you introduce yourselves?
1: Yo, yo, yo, what's up? It's your boy Oledo coming to you straight to the phone. No, I'm straight to the radio, man.
2: And yes. Yeah, my name is Device Johnson, and yeah, hope you enjoy your day, and yeah.
0: So, but Device, you like to be called Devious, yeah?
2: Yeah, that's my nickname.
1: That's quite devious.
0: Boom. And yeah. So tell us that story. Why? Where'd you get that name? Who gave it to you?
2: An old lady from Catholic care gave me that because I always sneak away. I'm a bit devious on my plan.
0: Devious, so, eh? Yeah. It's devious, devious here. So I got the lads here in the studio, and I need you to tell everyone who's listening when you're going to be on.
2: Orlando?
0: Who's first? Go on, Orlando.
1: Okay, then. I'm going to be on at 4 till 6.
0: Today?
1: Today on Drive.
0: Boom.
1: But yeah, going to be talking. Mainly going to be playing, I think mainly I play all the indigenous songs in that radio.
0: Deadly. Yeah, because you know plenty coming from all top end, out west, over east, even here, south. Yeah? Yo. Yeah.

0: yeah, put it out there and yeah, make people laugh while they just yeah, cruising at night.
1: Yeah, good. And yeah. What time's that from?
0: 9 till midnight, 12. And yeah, every Wednesday I'll be doing that. But I just got another thing to do at tomorrow as well. So you might hear me tomorrow, same time.
1: Well, there you go. You mob heard it here first. We've got Orlando today on the drive from 4 till 6 p.m. Then we've got Devious here from 9 p.m. to 12 a.m. both tonight and tomorrow night. Any shout outs before we get back to the program?
0: Shout out to my two sisters, not actually my sister, but so like we became like family. Kia is at Brisbane. Hope you have a wonderful day and have a wonderful week. And also Alyssa and Alia, hope you have a good day and just make sure take care of yourself and yeah, stay safe.
1: We're getting someone in front of me who's doing these ones, pointing the thumbs to him. So shout out to Caleb there, out in the studio, out in the office.
2: See,
1: got his hoodie
2: sleep
1: on, he's working hard or hardly working, that fella. Yeah. So yes, Orlando.
0: He's just checking out his phone or something. Checking
1: Orlando,
0: Instagram.
1: Let's get your shout out on and then we're going to get straight back to the
2: beats.
1: Okay,
2: shout out to the Karma team heading down to TG Colour, you know.
0: Yeah. Oh, yeah. I did see them drive past the block when it was winning. Coming out the work.
1: Well, there, see, they actually got the biggest road trip, so they'll be back when? Tomorrow, eh?
2: Friday, I think so.
1: Oh, wow. See, ooh. So if you see the Karma crew, make sure to stop them, stand right in front of the car, put your hands up and say, hey, I want to get on TikTok.
0: Yeah.
1: But yes, let's get straight to it right now.
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1: A funeral notice from Brian Sterling. The funeral service will be held on Thursday the 7th of May 2026 at 10:30 in the morning at the Desert Life Church on Andulia Road in Alice Springs. Burial will follow at the Alice Springs Garden Cemetery. Those attending are asked to please wear black and white.
2: Northern Territory has different Aboriginal communities and we all have different cultures. Alcohol was never part of any of our culture. It never was and it never will be. When there's an accident and people die, it affects the whole community forever and ever and ever.
3: 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Wama chikia muroga tribe melanjauya.
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4: Here we have it. This is Karma Radio, and right now is that smash hit from Akon with Beautiful. Then we've got Ronnie Millsap, Shabuzi, and Benny King to take us into the hour. Right here on Karma.

The Elliot Hawks Football Club is calling for volunteers to help support the Junior Hawks teams this season. 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
1: Hello, I'm Shannon Kirkwood. The Australian Federal Police says the new counter-terrorism online centre will allow it to identify, target and disrupt credible threats faster. The centre will be jointly led by the AFP and the Australian Security Intelligence Organisation. Since laws were introduced in 2024 targeting the distribution or possession of online radicalised material, 31 charges have been laid. AFP Commissioner Chrissy Barrett says terrorists are manipulating young people at a rapid speed.
2: It used to take months or years to radicalise an individual, but now, in some cases, it is happening within days. The speed and scale of radicalisation is becoming one of our most significant challenges, especially when it comes to youth. Too many of our young and vulnerable are at the crossroads to crime.
1: The federal opposition says it's deeply disappointed the government has scrapped funding for the Inland Rail. Infrastructure Minister Catherine King has confirmed the rail, which links Melbourne to Brisbane, would effectively stop at parks in the New South Wales Central West. Analysis shows the project could cost more than $45 billion. The line runs through opposition leader Angus Taylor's electorate.
3: We've seen the pressure on these roads of the container freight that we see on trucks going through there. This was a real opportunity to take those pressures away. But it's also going to have a big impact on regional communities.
1: Meantime, Mr. Taylor says the government's announcement today of a 1 billion litre government-owned fuel reserve is too little too late. The Royal Commission into Anti-Semitism says it's appalled an anti-Semitic item of clothing was worn outside the hearing location today. The individual was moved on by New South Wales Police as day three of the opening hearings got underway. The Commission has reassured witnesses safety protocols are in place and it remains determined to investigate anti-Semitism in Australia without fear or intimidation. New charges have been laid against Naveed Akram for his alleged role in the Bondi terror attack. It takes the total number of charges to 78. The 24-year-old and his father allegedly murdered 15 people when they opened fire at a Hanukkah festival at Bondi Beach on December 14 last year. All books written by author Craig Silvey will be permanently pulled from school libraries in Western Australia. Yesterday, he pleaded guilty to possessing and distributing child exploitation material. His books, including the popular Jasper Jones, were removed from school libraries following his arrest in January. State Education Minister Sabine Winton says there is no place in the school system for works authored by someone who has admitted to such serious crimes. A global call to action has been issued to recognise the importance of compost. The International Compost Awareness Week campaign urges governments, industry, educators and households to see the value of compost. National Executive Officer of the Australian Organics Recycling Association, John McHugh, spoke to National Radio News about the role of compost in healthy soil.
4: What a lot of people perhaps forget about when they go to the supermarket to buy their fruit and their vegetables and to buy their beef, their lamb, their chicken, their pork is that all of those products are reliant on us having healthy soil on which to grow those crops and to grow those pastures to feed those animals.
1: Turning to sport, Cameron Smith says he's been reassured LIV Golf will continue next year. The future of the breakaway league was in doubt after confirmation Saudi Arabia would not continue its funding beyond this year. But Smith says he's been given every assurance LIV will continue. The next tournament is set to get underway in the US state of Virginia next week.
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8: Heyo, it's Shiloh. We're back in the lunchtime gig. It's currently 1:04 p.m. Wednesday the 6th of May and we are sitting at 19 degrees Celsius here in Alice Springs with a top of 20 degrees and a nice cool low of 7 degrees. Winds aren't that, they're 23 kilometres per hour, so nothing much, but we can still feel the nice cool and that means that autumn/winter is definitely setting in. So let's get straight to the program. Right now, I've got three songs lined up and they're all Queens. First, we've got Janet Jackson. Then we've got a hit from Tracy Chapman. And of course, that First Nation Queen who came here. Oh, last year, yes, Miss Kanina. First though, here's some Janet Jackson with All For You.

0: Hello, my name's Jake. You're listening to Karma Radio. Too deadly.
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4: A community vigil will be held for Kumanjai Little Baby on Thursday the 7th of May at 5:30 in the evening at Anzac Oval. 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
6: Hello, my name is Simon Webb Burton. I'm the new vocal singer from Elkarimaru Band. 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

0: Shawn Mendes there with There's Nothing Holding Me Back, a nice upbeat tune. And before that was Mariah Carey featuring Miguel with Beautiful. And yeah, we've had a bit of bangers happening this lunchtime gig. And right now I've got, well, we're bringing back Caleb and Orlando because they need to tell you what we're doing today and tomorrow. So lads, get on the mic. Orlando's taking his time to sit down and get comfy. Look.
1: Yo, yo, yo, yo, it's your yo. Boy.
2: Oh, yeah?
0: So what now, Caleb? You was over there in the office, you know, wanted a shout out. So I thought we might as well get you live here in the studio.
2: Yeah.
0: What are you doing? Any programs? What's happening?
2: Yeah, no, I'm just doing a little bit of translating. Translating for the videos
0: that we did.
2: Yeah, for NPY.
0: Yeah.
2: Cancelled. Yeah. Yeah, and other stuff.
0: What's the other stuff? It's secrets. It's secrets.
2: But
0: so there's something that's not a secret. What's happening tomorrow at 2 p.m.? Thursday, 2 p.m.
2: Oh, Thursday, 2 p.m.
0: Yeah. Come on.
1: Wednesday today.
0: It's Wednesday today, yes. It's TikTok, come
1: yeah,
0: on.
1: TikTok live, TikTok.
0: These two are the most famous on TikTok.
1: Not even.
0: And, man, what is it? Yeah, Wake Up Wednesdays, eh? So, yes, tomorrow, 2 p.m., we're going live on TikTok. Do we have a topic yet?
2: Topics are not yet.
0: Not yet. We'll figure it out. Everything's last minute here in Karma Radio. You know. What about you, Orlando? What you got?
1: What topic?
0: Not topic. Oh, my gosh. We might as well get straight to the beats. But what show you got on this afternoon?
1: Oh, yeah, got thing Drive tonight. I'm going to be interviewing the Karma team that's heading down to, I think, Pupanya now.
0: Oh, so who's that driving? Who's on the road?
1: I think Bree is the driver.
0: Yeah.
1: Yeah, it'd be suited if Prince was the driver, true.
0: Oh, true. Prince is the best. Shout out, Prince, four-wheel drive training. I nearly broke the car.
1: I think he's the best driver ever, true.
0: No sarcasm. Yeah, but I hope your mob are traveling safely. If you're hearing us on the radio, hopefully you can hear us. But yes, so wherever the Karma radios go, and make sure to give a lookout because they're going to stop and we want you to possibly be live in the, you know, coming across live on their phones into the studio here at Karma. We want to play what you want to hear. And this one, well, Caleb, can you tell me what that one is?
2: Yeah, a bit of classic, eh?
0: Yes.
2: Because, we're coming up Dancing in the Moonlight from Colour Stone.
0: Colour Stone, right.

0: outside, my head in my hands.
1: I told her my name is Sam. She said no, the one on your birth certificate. Your boyfriend ran from that diamond test, cause they weren't legitimate. She Turkish Cypriot, but her car's Brazilian. I want her.

0: focused on your Asian side. I know that the Jack boys pray that they get to the clubs and Dave's inside.
1: Yeah, there we have Sprinter by Dave and Central C. Before that, Randy Travis with that deadly, deadly country song, He Walked on Water. And I'm going to say goodbye. So remember, if you have any requests, please text your request in and the little message like a shout out to someone on 0489 917 640. I'm cruising, so you mob have a deadly day. That was a lunchtime gig with Shiloh Ma Bobo right here on Karma Radio. Oh.

Rumble!

0: National Radio News.
1: Hello, I'm Shannon Kirkwood. The Australian Federal Police says multiple women will be arrested when four ISIS brides and their nine children touch down in Australia today. AFP Commissioner Chrissy Barrett says a number of the ISIS-affiliated Australians returning from Syria will face prosecution. Home Affairs Minister Tony Burke says the government is not repatriating the group and is not supporting it. Shadow Home Affairs Minister John O'Dunham says the government should have moved to prevent the cohort from returning.
2: These are people who do pose a risk. They're not just tourists coming back to Australia. So on that basis, they could revoke their travel documents. They could take them away and prevent them from being able to travel. And indeed, they could put in place those temporary exclusion orders. I do not believe that it is right for the government just to hope for the best and turn a blind eye to the risk we as a nation face by allowing these people to come back here.
1: An Iranian man has lost an appeal against removal to Nauru. The High Court has today dismissed the case of the man known as TCXM. He arrived in Australia in 1990 and was convicted of murdering his wife. He was sentenced to 22 years in prison. He was released into the community along with more than 100 others after the High Court's 2023 ruling against indefinite detention. Last year, he was returned to immigration detention as he fought against the issuing of a 30-year visa to Nauru. A 50-day fuel reserve has been announced as a centrepiece of next Tuesday's federal budget. The Community Radio Network's Noah Seckham reports from Canberra.
3: Labor has committed a $10 billion package to bolster fuel and fertiliser reserves onshore, increasing fuel capacity in Australia from 30 to 50 days. Energy Minister Chris Bowen says the funding will go to developing a government-owned storage facility, which would allow fuel to be directed to areas in need.
4: Could be sent to those areas of shortage, like we had in regional New South Wales and across the board in regional areas. That would have been very handy, and that's what we're building for the future.
3: The Prime Minister says today's announcement aims to protect Australians from international shocks.
1: Two marine rescue volunteers who lost their lives while on a job in northern New South Wales have been recognised today. Bill Ewan and Frank Petch were officially identified today as the Marine Rescue New South Wales volunteers who died when their boat capsized after responding to a yacht in distress near the South Ballina breakwall on Monday night. One person on the vessel also died. Emergency Services Minister Jihad Dib says the men were much loved and valued members of the Marine Rescue family.
5: There will be an investigation. There will be some recommendations. There will be a greater understanding of what happened. But right now, the thing that's really important is to make sure that we hear, that we're present, that we listen, that we give the love and we give the support, and we take back a message. This community, whilst it's hurting and whilst it's heartbroken, is still standing strong.
1: Australians will join candlelight vigils this evening to honour lives lost to domestic and family violence. Victim survivors and advocates will be sharing stories of resilience at the Safe Steps Vigil in Melbourne. The Family Violence Response Centre says it wants others to stand in solidarity with them and shine a light on the impact of family and domestic violence to help create a future free from harm on this National Domestic Violence Remembrance Day. Femicide Watch says 23 Australian women have been lost to violence this year. The National Domestic Violence and Sexual Assault Helpline can be reached on 1800 737 732. To sport now, Rima Butler has been named in the New South Wales Rugby League side for Game 2 of the Women's State of Origin clash against Queensland. The Sydney Roosters prop is set to make her debut after being named on the bench. The Blues can claim the series with victory in Brisbane next Thursday.
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6: Taking a look at the weather's forecast today, Alice Springs, top of 21, sunny. Darwin, top of 35, sunny. Catherine, top of 33, sunny. Tennant Creek, top of 24, sunny. Elliot, top of 28, sunny. Yulara, top of 22, sunny. Fink, top of 22, mostly sunny. Santa Teresa, top of 22, mostly sunny.
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14: having very explicit conversations with kids and with parents and saying, yeah, look, this is a school. It's a white institution, essentially. But I'm not here to make your kids, I'm not here to turn black kids into being like white kids. I want to make them stronger as young black boys and girls so that they can go on and survive in high school. So I want them to be strong in their sense of culture and identity. And I also want them to be smart enough to be able to mix it so that year three kids in Cherbourg should be doing the same work as year three kids in Brisbane, Sydney, Cairns, wherever.
15: Chris Sara on a lifetime working to reform the education system to better suit Indigenous students. This is Speaking Out. I'm Larissa Berendt. Keeping our kids engaged in school has been an ongoing challenge, and as they get older, the gap widens. In the late 1990s, Dr. Chris Sara was the first Indigenous principal of Cherbourg State School and saw these challenges firsthand. His experiences inspired him to implement a policy of what he called high expectations relationships with his students. This provided the foundation for the Stronger Smarter Institute, which he formed in 2005 in an effort to reform mainstream perceptions of the education system. He's also held a number of prominent government positions, including as co-chair of the Prime Minister's Indigenous Advisory Council. I've been wanting to have Chris back on the show for a while, so I hope you enjoy our conversation as much as I did.
14: I grew up in Bundaberg in the 1970s, Tarabalang Bunda country, and that's my grandfather's country. My grandmother's country is just north of there, Gurang Gurang. And I was really lucky to have a really strong and proud Aboriginal mum, Norma Broom, who will always be a hero to me. She's long gone now, and also lucky to have a really hardworking Italian father. So it was a really lovely combination, my mum with that strong social justice ethic and my father with that really hardworking ethic, which I've carried with me, and as have all of my brothers and sisters.
15: What was your own education like? Obviously, I want to get into what you've done in that space as part of your quite long career and very impactful career. But for you as a child growing up, what were your educational experiences like?
14: If you'd asked me when I was in school, I would have said, yeah, you know what, it's pretty positive. And I was just going along with the motions. And primary school was good because we got to play rugby league. High school was good because we got to play rugby league.
15: I can see a theme running through that.
14: Greatest game of all, yeah. But then as I left Bundaberg and I went to Teachers College and I got to reflect differently on my school experience. And as I went through Teachers College, I had a really great feisty Irish mentor who was a lecturer, a fellow by the name of Dr. Gary McLennan, who works with me still now. And he kind of got me by the intellectual scruff of the neck and got me to have a look at the world differently. And it caused me to reflect upon my own schooling experience. I realized at the time that there were some things that I just wasn't seeing. And these days we describe that as the hidden curriculum. But on reflection, I came to realise that the schooling context was sort of loaded with this sense of expectation or lack of expectation, if you like, that I was an Aboriginal kid from East Bundaberg, which was kind of like the wrong side of town where the poor people came from. And so not too much was expected of me. Of course, in rugby league, we were expected to win lots of games, which we did. But in terms of educational expectations, I don't know that too many people imagine that I would ever go on to be to have a PhD or to run various government departments or those kinds of things.
15: What was it then within school that made you want to be a teacher?
14: I think I probably inherited the sense from my mum about wanting to make the world right, you know, or help people, because that's what I grew up watching her do, and help making other people's lives better. She she was like, you know, some of those old people that you would know, Larissa, you know, where they were at a time in the 60s, 70s, setting up Aboriginal housing cooperatives because blackfellas were finding it really difficult just to get rental accommodation for all sorts of what were presented as seemingly rational kind of excuses. But it was just racism, getting access to schools, housing, proper health and those kinds of things without having to tolerate the stench of racism and stifled beliefs. And so lots of us right across the country know of these old folks who were in that kind of campaign, if you like. And, you know, my mum would drag us off to these Catholic conferences that I didn't really understand at the time, but it was quite fascinating because you'd get to see people talking about various things, you know. So you'd go to these conferences that some were at Nudgee College in Brisbane, some were in Rockhampton, and they'd have speakers from all over the place. You know, I remember seeing Patrick Dodson, and I'm just like a 12-year-old, Patrick Dodson speaking about various issues. I remember once seeing Mum Shirl from Sydney Redfern at another conference, and, you know, you'd be a kid and you'd be playing on the fringes, but every now and then you'd come in and you'd sit and you'd listen and you'd soak some of that up. And I look back on that now and I think, man, that was a pretty special thing to be a part of. And I think just as part of the process, it stimulated something within me about wanting to help people. And I quite, despite the complexities that I talked about before, I quite liked school. I really loved phys ed. And I really loved English, would you believe? So I became a secondary phys ed and English teacher.
15: I so relate to that, having grown up in Redfern, that thing of you're just a kid and you're running in and out and playing with the other kids and you're not kind of appreciating that you're listening to a Mum Shirl or a Chicka Dixon or a Gary Foley, and then years later you're like, oh, wow. And actually, I think I did pick up more than that than I thought.
14: Yeah, how special that is, hey? And, like, we're kind of, we get to stand on their shoulders, you know? Yeah. But it's nice to be able to reflect on those times and to be able to honour their efforts, which is quite different to the time that we're in now.
15: And it's great to know, too, that what you've learnt in the classroom, of course, you sort of also had this great education outside of it with all of these other ideas and thoughts. I want to just now move to the late 1990s. You become the first Aboriginal principal at Cherbourg State School in southeast Queensland. No small achievement. Can you reflect on that time? What had you done to get to that point? And what were some of the issues you were seeing when you took on that role?
14: It was a really amazing time in my life, you know, and it was so special. Up until that point, I'd been working as a guidance counsellor, secondary teacher, lecturer at a university, and the whole while I was trying to find a way to make a difference on the Aboriginal education landscape. Only to be, you know, I remember sitting in lecture theatres in USQ lecturing to a full, you know, 300 plus students about how they could make a difference in the lives of Aboriginal students that they would go on to teach. And occasionally you'd get this thing, somebody would put their hand up and say, yeah, that's fine, but are you like a qualified lecturer? And I just thought, man, this kind of stifled expectation about who we are as blackfellas, it's everywhere. And even scarier was that I was in a room full of 300 plus people who are going to go on to become teachers in schools. And if that's the way they're perceiving our children and our capacity to learn and to be something special, then it was not a good proposition. So just out of the blue, I got this call and they said, we're looking for a principal at Cherbourg School. Are you interested? And I said, yeah. And strangely enough, you know, Larissa, at the time, I had balked at it because, you know, like across Australia, there's a lot of, how do you say this? There's a lot of white guys who'll just step into that role because that's what's expected. And so they just do it. And There's a gender dynamic at play as well, where you see lots of exceptional females who are educators who back off from that because they're not expecting that of themselves. And here's me, the guy who was talking about having high expectations, second-guessing myself and my ability. So for a moment, I thought, do you know what? I don't know if I could... could I really be a school principal? And then at some point in my mind, I just had to, you know, reflect upon the wisdom and guidance of my old people and eventually sort of metaphorically slap myself in the face and say, you're the fella talking about expectations. It's about time you applied it to yourself. So I thought, yeah, you know what? I can do this. And turns out I did pretty good at it too without big noting myself too much.
15: When you went into that role, what were the things that you were observing amongst the dynamics of Indigenous education at the time?
14: Well, sadly, there was this systemic collusion with low expectations where it was pretty bad, you know, and it was like kids running up and down on top of the roof, teachers in classrooms giving kids photocopied worksheets, and this suggestion that that was as good as it got in an Aboriginal school, and that when I came in as a school leader that I should accept that and I should value that. But by that stage, I was a father. My son Ezra had been born by then. And I came to it knowing what it was like to be subjected personally to low expectations, and that if those expectations can change, then I could transcend that and be something better than what was expected of me. And so I knew instinctively that if I came to those children and those parents and that community with higher expectations than that which was on offer, then they should quite rightly rise to the occasion. And they certainly did. You know, attendance went from 52 or 60%, something like that, up to 94%, which was better than the state average. We had something like 87% of kids who were needing additional support in literacy. To 2 years later, having 0% of kids needing additional support in literacy. So there was a real surge. I remember from grade 1 to 7, school enrolments were 85 children. And within a couple of years, that went to 165 because people were starting to recognise that, this is like a school. And for anybody who knows Cherbourg, there's Cherbourg, and then 5 kilometres away is Mergen. And in Mergen, you've got a state school and there's another Catholic school. And lots of parents were sending their kids to Mergen because they thought that was a real school and that Cherbourg was somehow just this mission school with a watered down expectation. And it kind of was that. And so, you know, I reckon if I was a parent, I would have been sending my kids into town too. But we managed to get lots of parents to bring their kids back to Cherbourg because we talked about that, you know, that whole strong and smart philosophy. And I remember in the early days having very explicit conversations with kids and with parents and saying, yeah, look, this is a school. It's a white institution essentially. But I'm not here to make your kids, I'm not here to turn black kids into being like white kids. I want to make them stronger as young black boys and girls so that they can go on and survive in high school. So I want them to be strong in their sense of culture and identity. And I also want them to be smart enough to be able to mix it so that year three kids in Cherbourg should be doing the same work as year three kids in Brisbane, Sydney, Cairns, wherever. And it, as I said, it was a pretty special time. And what made it all special, more special, was that the children in the school and the parents, they rose to the challenge. And I think for them it was like, we've been waiting for this for a long time.
15: I think one of the extraordinary things I've observed about the way that you've worked is that you had this incredible success with the way that you approached your role as principal at this school with fantastic results. But you didn't stop there. You went and established the Stronger, Smarter Institute. And I just wonder if you can take us through what led you to look at what you were achieving and the way you were achieving it and decide that you were going to do something that would be far more ambitious and systemic.
14: Yeah, it's an again, that was an interesting time because I'd done 6.5 years, I think, at Cherbourg, and I was mindful of lots of things, mindful of the notion that I was getting tired because it's takes a lot of takes a lot of energy to run a school. It's very, very busy. It's very, very hard work. And I didn't want the success of the school to be dependent on my personality or anything like that. So I felt at some point it was going to be necessary to step beyond that. And in contemplating that, okay, well, what is the next move? I'd been writing my PhD while I was at the school and I'd finished that. And I could have, there were a couple of options in front of me. I could have gone into central office. I could have gone into academia, or I could have gone to another school to do it again and prove it all over again, whether it was in a bigger school or a mainstream school or something like that. But the option that made sense was neither of those three options. The thing that made sense was to reflect upon the sense that we had found something magical here. We had found something that worked, and we should try to articulate what that secret sauce was, if I could use those terms. That's probably my Italian coming in. And we should seek to spread that right across the country. Now, those three options I talked about didn't allow me to do that. So it became obvious that we could set up an institute, package up what we'd learnt from the Cherbourg school journey and the whole strong and smart philosophy, and then seek to spread that across. Because at the time, rightly or wrongly, the school was getting a lot of attention. And I think the profession was interested, because I think across Australia there are a lot of really good educators who wanted to push harder in the context of First Nations children and students, but were sort of backing off a little bit because they didn't want to be accused of being racist or they didn't want to upset the apple cart. So they were, I think it's fair to say, they might have been timid in their interest to push a little bit harder. And so I think what the Cherbourg School story did was bring light to the notion that achieving success in Aboriginal schools is possible. And of course, I pushed hard and I was questioned and challenged over the way that I did some things, which was fair enough. But in a sense, the Cherbourg School story and the children and the community licensed a lot of educators and a lot of Aboriginal parents across the country to expect more of their local school. So I'm quite proud of that in a sense, and the kids and the parents and the community, that the way I've described it in the past is we started this ripple that created this wave that spread right across the country by licensing parents to expect more, by licensing school teachers and principals to expect more of First Nations kids. So that's how we come up with the idea of establishing an institute to package up what we'd learnt and to be able to spread that right across the country.
15: And during your time there, what do you look back on as some of the highlights or the best moments that you had?
14: At Cherbourg, I wouldn't describe this as... there are various poignant moments. There was a moment where I was... sort of watching the people that I'd inherited, and, you know, on a really simple thing in a school like ringing the bells, the people I'd inherited, they'd sit in the staff room and they'd look out the window and they'd say, will we ring the bells? And they'd look out the window and say, oh, there's not many kids here. Now, give it another 10 minutes. Then they'd ring the bells kind of like whenever. And I thought, this is crazy. Like, in what other school would we get away with this kind of behaviour? And so the other sobering thing was I was the principal now, and I had hierarchical authority to be able to deal with this, and I could either collude with that sort of watered-down perspective or set about trying to smash it to bits. And so I said, look, I'm going to ring the bells at 10 to 9, like in every other school. And that's going to be first bell to give kids a warning to get to class and be ready to learn, because the bell, I'm going to ring the bells at 9 o'clock. And everybody knows what I'm describing here. It's like a normal school setting. I'm going to ring the bells at 9 o'clock. And I want us all to be chasing kids to get to class, to be ready to learn. And I said to the teachers, if we're going to chase kids to school, chase them to class and expect them to be hungry to learn and at their desk and ready to go at 9 a.m., then we need to be ready to teach them and engage them and excite them and stimulate them intellectually. We need to be there for them. So I spent some time explaining this. We had the conversations in the staff room. Then I explained it to the kids on school assembly and said, the bell's going to ring at 10 to 9, then it's going to ring at 9. Anyway, so it started to happen. And the Aboriginal teacher aides, who are just black gold in the school, they worked with us and they'd hunt kids to class. but there was one boy, he was away for a couple of weeks while we were doing this. And then he comes back to school and then he's up floating around near my office and I ring the bell at 10 to 9. He said, what are you doing, sir? I said, that's first bell, Cecil. You're going to have to get to class now because it's going to ring again in 10 minutes and you need to be in class and ready to go. And I'm going to come looking for you, especially now that I've seen you here. So head off to class and get ready to learn. And you know what he said? He runs out and down the stairs and he said, so you're trying to run this place like a white school. And I thought, how interesting. Because in his mind, it's only in a white school where there's a sense of functionality, where the bells ring on time and all of those kinds of things. And if he had that view, then lots of kids had that view. And so I kind of, it made me realise that we had to untrick the kids and let them know that in an Aboriginal school, we've got every right to expect to be as functional, as intellectually stimulating as any white school or any other school in the country or any other school in the world. So that was a fascinating moment. There was this other moment where I got to school one day and I walked in and there was a young lass. She was in grade 2 and a gorgeous little chubby face. And it was just at the time when mobile phones were coming in. And there's nothing profound about this story. It's just a very funny story. So she's got this lanyard on and she's got a phone at the bottom of this lanyard. And I said, good morning, Makira. And she said, good morning, Ms. Dazara. And I said, how are you? Good. And I walked past her and I got about 10 metres past her. And then she says, yeah, Ms. Dazara. And I looked around and I said, yeah. And she held the phone up and she says, I got my phone, Negro. I looked at her and I was like, I don't know, but on radio you can't see that face, but I'm like, and I was sort of shocked. And I thought, oh, you're just too deadly. And I walked off and I thought, what other school in the country is there a place where a grade 2 kid can call the principal Negro? So that's not quite a profound story, but I think it's just a very funny story that I look back on.
15: It does say a lot about the relationship you had with the kids and what it must have meant for them to see you as an Aboriginal man in that role. And when you

on Thursday the 7th of May at 5:30 in the evening at Anzac Oval. Those attending are asked to wear something pink and bring a candle if possible.

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0: Hello, my name's Jason Bill. 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
1: A funeral notice from Brian Sterling. The funeral service will be held on Thursday, the 7th of May, 2026, at 10:30 in the morning at the Desert Life Church on Andulia Road in Alice Springs. Burial will follow at the Alice Springs Garden Cemetery. Those attending are asked to please wear black and white.

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1: Good afternoon, I'm Shannon Kirkwood. The Australian Federal Police says multiple women will be arrested when four ISIS brides and their nine children touch down in Australia today. AFP Commissioner Chrissy Barrett says a number of the ISIS-affiliated Australians returning from Syria will face prosecution. Home Affairs Minister Tony Burke says the government is not repatriating the group and is not supporting it. ASIO Director General Mike Burgess has also commented on the arrivals.
2: The individuals that we know or understand to be returning does not change the national terrorism threat level. Of course, it's up to them what they do when they get here, and if they start to exhibit signs that concern us, we and the police through the joint counter-terrorism teams will take action. But I'm not concerned immediately by their return, but they will get our attention as you'd expect.
1: Meantime, Shadow Home Affairs Minister John O'Dunham says the federal government should have moved to prevent the cohort from returning. More witnesses have shared experiences of anti-Semitism at a hearing of the Royal Commission today. Among them, Blake Shaw, a university student who works part-time at a Jewish school. He spoke at the hearing about an excursion in Melbourne last year, where he says younger students from his school were intimidated by older students from another school.
3: There was a group of about five or six students that were sort of circling, getting close to us, and then one stepped forward, really looking down on him, and started saying "Free, Free Palestine," laughing, went back to the group, and they all started laughing together.
1: Earlier, the Royal Commission said it was appalled an anti-Semitic item of clothing was worn outside the hearing location. The individual was moved on by New South Wales Police as day three of the opening hearings got underway. The Commission has reassured witnesses safety protocols are in place and it remains determined to investigate anti-Semitism in Australia without fear or intimidation. Oil prices fell earlier today after US President Donald Trump indicated progress is being made in discussions with Iran. President Trump announced the US will be pausing its operations to guide ships through the Strait of Hormuz to see if a deal could be made. Earlier this week, the price of oil rose by more than 6%, but has gradually eased since. Two marine rescue volunteers who lost their lives while on a job in northern New South Wales have been recognised today. Bill Ewan and Frank Petch were officially identified as the Marine Rescue New South Wales volunteers who died when their boat capsized after responding to a yacht in distress near the South Ballina breakwall on Monday night. One person on board the yacht also died. Emergency Services Minister Jihad Dib says the men were much loved and valued members of the Marine Rescue family and the community.
4: There will be an investigation, there will be some recommendations, there will be a greater understanding of what happened. But right now, the thing that's really important is to make sure that we hear, that we're present, that we listen, that we give the love and we give the support, and we take back a message. This community, whilst it's hurting and whilst it's heartbroken, is still standing strong.
1: Australia's first medical centre, which is solely focused on the needs of children with cancer, has opened its doors today. The Mindaroo Children's Comprehensive Cancer Centre is now taking patients at Sydney Children's Hospital. The centre integrates specialised cancer treatment, research and inpatient units designed with the young patients and their families front of mind. And to sport now in AFL, Matt Rowell will miss the Suns' match against St Kilda in Darwin on Saturday due to an ankle injury. Gold Coast coach Damien Hardwick has confirmed today Rowell will be absent again, saying it's important he doesn't return too early.
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9: Yo, yo, yo, welcome back to Drive on Karma Radio, Aiken FM 100.5. Yes, sir, you just dropped in, you know, and we're driving on the driver wheels, you know. Actually, I'm in a car right now driving, that's why it's called Drive. But for our first song, we'll be starting off strong with Letter Stick Band, TV Warriors, and after TV Warriors is Walpi Warriors by Desert Mulga Band. And after Desert Mulga Band is This It Reggae, World Free Reggae, This It Reggae, World Free Reggae, yes sir, North Tenami Band with World Free Reggae. And yeah, hope you guys enjoy these songs coming up, and we'll be hitting it off with Letter Stick Band, TV Warriors.

Yeah. That was North Tanami Band, Wolpy Reggae. And up next, we got some sea salt, you know. You have to put some sea salt on your barbecue with some Saltwater Band. Yes, sir, Saltwater Band, Blue Flag. And after the thing, Saltwater Band, I forgot to say this earlier, you know. I'm going to be doing an interview after Saltwater Band. I'm going to be doing an interview with the Karma team heading down to Pupanya. I think they're already there now, but they're going to call me after Saltwater Band, Blue Flag. So if you're going to stay in tune, you know, see what they're going to be doing. You know, we're talking with Brenton, you know, Brenton Woods. Shout out to Brenton. And yeah, I'll catch you guys around on the next song. And I hope you guys enjoy the interview. And let's hit it off with Saltwater Band.

0: Yo, yo, what's up? It's your boy, Olinda Rubunji, coming to you straight to the radio. How's your day been? How's you doing? I'm joined here with the Karma team. You know, they're at Pupanya right now, traveling, you know? And, yeah, can you tell me, how's it been going so far on the road trip?
1: Yo, yo, it's me, man, Brenton B. Woods. I'm here at Pupanya, man. Nah, we just got in about, I'd say, 30 minutes ago, man. We've just heard we got the text, man. Prince and Nikki looking at the Pupanya studio. We were just in Kunji. Oh, hot stuff. And we, you know, have a fuss at the retransmission site there.
0: Yeah.
1: And then went around into the community and talked to the Simon. He's a pastor there in Kunji. Had a good story with him. But yeah, we could see now in Pupanya, waiting for these to open the studio. But yeah, how you been, Olinda?
0: Ah, good, terrific, you know, today. Enjoying my day, you know, editing just that video. I mean, not video, voice track I did with Elliot Mob up there, the Karma Elliot
1: Ooh.
0: Team. But yeah, what I'm fixing the Karma studio there at Pupanya.
1: Yeah, so the studio, we just had to go and look into it. It's at the health clinic here. So we got to, you know, get access, talk to them, let them know that we're here. But the studio, so the PC wasn't turning on. Like, it was on, but it was, like, really laggy. So they're just resetting the PC. I think they might change the mics. So we'll be good to go by tomorrow. And I think I'll be doing a local show here and also TikTok Live from maybe 3 to 5 or even 4 to 5 tomorrow.
0: And I am going to be doing videos with the locals there.
1: Yeah, if they're keen for it. We'll be also heading out to Kintore tomorrow. So if you might want to see us here, look, either in Pupanya, Kintore, Mount Leedy, come up, say hello, say my video, you know. Hey, dear heart, this is my name, listen, come radio. We had one with that one earlier and in hard stuff there. But yeah, we just waiting for these more to the studio, and then we also got to get our keys to our accommodation.
0: Oh.
1: We just waiting.
0: How's the trip there?
1: The trip, we drove the first half on the bitumen, and then I took over all the way on the unsealed road. And we went past Memory Mountain with a big cross, you know.
0: Yeah.
1: The road's a little bit, it's all right.
0: Is it rainy there?
1: But the road's, hey?
0: Is it raining there? Or...
1: It's clear blue skies.
0: Oh, I thought it was
1: like
0: raining.
1: Maybe three clouds in sight. But nice and cool.
0: Oh.
1: Yes, sir.
0: Yes, sir. That sounds beautiful day, huh?
1: It is actually beautiful, man. We just, came to Pupanya. There was a car driving around. He had like 18 dogs chasing it. But yeah, man. What about you? How was your
0: day? Day was right, you know.
1: You said you're adding the voice tracks. What are you going to be talking about in the show?
0: Just doing the voice tracks for, like, basically talking with the Elliot Mob, saying, how's the work at Elliot going? How's the studio going? Is it going good and stuff like that? But yeah, mainly just typical stuff.
1: Well, it's got, we just waiting to get our keys from the Mixshire building. I don't know where we're staying at yet. I know it's in Pupanya, but it's somewhere around here.
0: You must should let me drive.
1: Nah, we can't do that. We're dangerous, bro. Nah, jokes.
0: When are you guys coming back?
1: So we'll be heading back on Friday. This Friday we'll be coming. So we're staying in Pupanya twice. So we're traveling to Kintore on Thursday, so tomorrow. And then we'll be coming back and staying in Pupanya for the night. And then driving from Pupanya back to ours.
0: How long was the drive? 2 hours? 3 hours? 5 hours?
1: The drive to Ekunji, I took about 2 hours, two hours and a half. Then the drive from Nkunji all the way to Pupanya was about an hour.
0: What? Damn, I'd be really cramped.
1: You would be really cramped. Can you Prince and Nikki are cramped in the back? Especially like, because I was sitting in the front seat, you know, at first.
0: Yeah.
1: So we had leg room in the other side.
0: Yeah.
1: But then I started driving, there was no leg room in the back.
0: Oh, no.
1: Looked like Cal Carinzio.
0: Yeah. Yeah, it nah. is. Where's Helen?
1: Nah, she kept you up, man.
0: Nah, that's about it. It sounds really good.
1: Well, nah, thank you for calling and setting up on us. You might be
0: enjoying yourself?
1: Yeah, we're enjoying ourselves, man. We had a bunch of snacks. Stopped by the BP in the morning. I bought egg and bacon wrap. Two of them. Because I was starving.
0: Oh, no.
1: But, yeah. All good then, bro, Lando?
0: All good. Sounds right. Hope all you guys good. Have a nice day,
1: okay,
0: you know?
1: Later then.
0: And safe travels, you know, for tomorrow too.
1: Yeah, thank you.
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0: Yo, yo, yo, there was Abakacha with Waru. And up next, we got the Yabu Band with Dancing the Night Away. And after the Yabu Band is Nabalek with Down Under. And if you just popped in or if you knew, earlier we had an interview with the Karma team at Papanya. Today, they went to Papanya and I spoke to Brenton Woods about how the day's going, you know? But yeah, big shout out to the Karma team. And I'll catch you guys around on the next song. And let's hit it off with the Yabu Band, Dancing the Night Away.
1: Dancing the night away. You're sure I've seen me dancing.

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1: 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It's
2: 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Hi, this is Jimmy Barnes for Red. 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
4: A community vigil will be held for Kumanjai Little Baby on Thursday the 7th of May at 5:30 in the evening at Anzac Oval. 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But don't worry.

That was B2M with Pilgari. And up next, we got the one and only Brothers himself, Big J, with Lord Forgive Me, featuring AJ Mike and Dan the Underdog. And after Big J is Carnage and Darkness with Let Them Know. Shout out to Carnage and Darkness if you're tuning in, and Big J too. And yeah, I'll catch you guys around on the next song. And don't forget it, you're tuning in to Drive on Karma Radio.

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Well, well, well, that was Frank Yama, Konga Kocha. And you know what? We just passed our first hour here at Karma Radio, Aitken FM 100.5 on Drive. And I just want to say thank you for tuning in, you know, much appreciated. And I'll catch you guys around on the next hour. And for our last song for first hour is Warren H. Williams with Clouds Are Rolling. And yeah, if you're tuning in, Warren H. Williams, shout out to you, you know. And I'll catch you guys around on the next song. I mean, next hour, I mean. And let's start off with Warren H. Williams.

0: I just want you to know, whatever you do,
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1: Hello, I'm Shannon Kirkwood. The federal government says the 50-day fuel reserve is the centrepiece of next Tuesday's budget. The Community Radio Network's Noah Seckham reports from Canberra.
2: Labor has committed a $10 billion package to bolster fuel and fertiliser reserves onshore, increasing fuel capacity in Australia from 30 to 50 days. Energy Minister Chris Bowen says the funding will go to developing a government-owned storage facility, which would allow fuel to be directed to areas in need.
3: Could be sent to those areas of shortage, like we had in regional New South Wales and across the board in regional areas. That would have been very handy, and that's what we're building for the future.
2: The Prime Minister says today's announcement aims to protect Australians from international shocks.
1: Opposition leader Angus Taylor says the announcement is too little too late, while the National Farmers Federation says the package is a welcome step toward building the sovereign capability required to protect the nation's food system by securing fuel and fertiliser supply. Save the Children says it would like to see the children of ISIS-linked Australian women given the chance of a normal life. Four ISIS brides and their nine children are due to touch down in Australia today. The AFP says a number of the ISIS-affiliated women will face prosecution. CEO of Save the Children, Matt Tinkler, told the ABC the children should be given an opportunity to thrive in Australia.
4: There's also specialist psychosocial support that can be applied, de-radicalisation, reintegration programs, therapeutic care, as the AFP Commissioner said today. These programs need to be applied now to these kids to allow them to integrate safely, securely and sustainably back into the Australian culture and into the Aussie way of life.
1: Home Affairs Minister Tony Burke says the government is not repatriating the group and is not supporting it, while Shadow Home Affairs Minister John O'Dunham says the government should have done more to prevent the cohort from returning. Victoria's Chief Commissioner Mike Bush says many resources are being dedicated to respond to organised crime syndicates in the state. A spate of fires at licensed premises have been allegedly linked to serious organised crime groups or networks. Chief Commissioner Bush says young people have been tasked to commit the alleged crimes with the use of technology targeting the adult entertainment trade.
5: What we are determined to work out is what's the real motive behind these crimes. There are a number of theories, and at the moment they remain theories, although we have a body of evidence that might take us in a particular direction. But we are open to all possibilities and eventualities.
1: It will feel like winter in parts of southeast Australia tomorrow, with snow at low levels in Tasmania and Victoria. With Thursday's forecast is the Bureau of Meteorology's Dean Narromore.
6: Also with showers, hail, thunder and very strong winds. Also like to see those strong winds and showers move into southeastern parts of New South Wales as well. But notice this huge high pressure system in the Great Australian Bight. That extends a ridge right across pretty much the rest of Australia. So that's going to see drier and cooler conditions spread across much of the country as well.
1: And Australians will join candlelight vigils this evening to honour the lives lost to domestic and family violence. At some vigils, victims, survivors and advocates will be sharing stories of resilience on this National Domestic Violence Remembrance Day. Femicide Watch says 23 Australian women have been lost to violence this year. The National Domestic Violence and Sexual Assault Helpline can be reached on 1800 737 732. Turning to sport now, South Sydney's Alex Johnston has officially signed with the PNG Chiefs. The NRL's greatest ever try scorer has also apologised for making the announcement last week, as he wasn't aware the deal had not been finalised. Johnston joins Jerome Luai in signing with the PNG club, which is due to enter the NRL in 2028.
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11: Yo, yo, yo, welcome back to the second hour of Calm Radio, Aitken FM 100.5 on Drive. And for our first hour, you know, we just ended off with Warren H. Williams' Clouds Are Rolling, and that was our last song for first hour. And now we're on the second hour, you know, and we're going to be starting off with Oz Island with Party, and after Oz Island is Rumpy Band with From the Bush, you know. And after the Rumpy Band is Creekside Reggae Band with Gun Barrel Highway. And yeah, I'll catch you guys around on the next song. And don't forget it, you're tuning into Calm Radio

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1: Just a quick community notice. Children's Ground will be closed from Monday, the 4th of May, through to Friday, the 8th of May. Services will be reopened on Monday, May 11th. If you need to get in touch during that time, contact Children's Ground directly on 0417 752 157.

Well, well, well, that was Creekside Reggae Band with Gun Barrel Highway. And up next, we got Ryuk with Time Is Right. And after Ryuk, we got the one and only Colored Stone, you know, just painted a rock, you know, and colored a stone. And yeah, Colored Stone with Chasing Rainbows. And yeah, let's start it off with Ryuk with Time Is Right. And I'll catch you guys around on the next song. And don't forget it, you're tuning into Drive. Yeah, we're on a car right now and you're talking on the radio. Let's start it off with Ryuk.

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3: Hey, Luke Carroll here for RAD. Ever tried walking while you're focused on your mobile phone and almost bumped into someone or something? 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Driver distraction is a leading cause of road crashes, and it's so easily stopped. 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
5: A funeral notice from Brian Sterling. The funeral service will be held on Thursday the 7th of May 2026 at 10:30 in the morning at the Desert Life Church on Andulia Road in Alice Springs. Burial will follow at the Alice Springs Garden Cemetery. Those attending are asked to please wear black and white.

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1: Wait, but yeah, nung ay Mother's Day ngayon. Take some time, celebrate them though. But yeah, strong woman yun daw. 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May 10 ang from 10:30 a.m. Chintoro, followed by community barbecue. Jongarin ko la, may ngalukura siya man ma, want to celebrate my daughter, the woman who means most to us. And no one gave welcome. Bye.

Well, well, well, that was Red Sunset Band with Saltwater People. And up next, we got Running Water Band with Telephone Remastered. And after Running Water Band is Eastern Reggae Band with Holy Water. And yeah, how's you guys' day been so far? Quite nice, eh? It's pretty... starting to get cold now, yeah. I think June is winter. Yeah, winter's coming up. It's going to be more freezing. Probably hot, who knows? The weather's really different here in Alice Springs. But yeah, I'll be hitting it off with Running Water Band Telephone. And yeah, hope you guys enjoy these songs coming up. And yeah, catch you guys around on the next song. And let's hit it off with Running Water Band.

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That was the Williams family with Near My God to Thee. And I just want to say thank you for tuning in, you know, because we just passed the last hour here on Calm Radio 8KFM 100.5 on Drive. And yeah, like I said earlier, part, I just want to say thank you for tuning in, you know, much appreciated. If you just popped in or if you're new, thank you for just tuning in, you know, thank you for just hearing me talk. Yes, sir. You know, sound like Michael Jackson, me. But yeah. Thank you for tuning in on the first hour and on the last hour, you know. And yeah, much appreciated for that. And for our last song is Grumble with Jisoo. And yeah, have a nice day, drive safe, and yeah, catch you guys around. And love you, mob. Let's set it off with Grumble, Jisoo.

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1: Hello, I'm Shannon Kirkwood. Australia's livestock and rural transporters say the newly announced billion-litre national fuel reserve must reach the regions when supply fails. The permanent government-owned fuel security reserve will be established as part of a bid to protect energy sovereignty. It's part of a $10 billion Australian fuel and security resilience package, which will also increase fuel capacity in Australia from 30 to 50 days. The Australian Livestock and Rural Transporters Association says the test will be whether the fuel and fertiliser security facility will work outside the capital cities. A warning, the following story contains the name of an Indigenous person who has died. The NT government says three staff from the Child Protection Department have been stood down. The Minister for Child Protection has launched an investigation into the events prior to the death of five-year-old Kumanjai little baby in Alice Springs. It's been reported by The Australian today in the 6 weeks before her disappearance, a number of notifications about her welfare were made to the Child Protection Department. NT Shadow Minister Chansey Paik has questioned the decision by the minister, saying Aboriginal families are being demonised.
2: Any political interference in child protection matters is absolutely concerning. What I am absolutely concerned about is the narrative going around that somehow that Aboriginal families do not care for their children or are not in the capacity to give that level of care.
1: A bomb threat to an aged care facility with Holocaust survivors and the intimidation of young Jewish school students. The Royal Commission into Anti-Semitism and Social Cohesion has been hearing from witnesses for a third day. The Chief Executive of Jewish Care Victoria, Gail Smith, told the hearing after October 7, 2023, the organisation had to set up a new incident register for anti-Semitic incidents due to increased frequency and severity. While university student Blake Shaw, who works part-time at a Jewish primary school, recalled an incident during an excursion in Melbourne last year.
3: There was a group of about five or six students that were sort of circling, getting close to us, and then one stepped forward, really looking down on him, and started saying Free Free Palestine, laughing, went back to the group and they all started laughing together.
1: The federal opposition says it's deeply disappointed the government has scrapped funding for the Inland Rail project. Infrastructure Minister Catherine King has confirmed the rail, which links Melbourne to Brisbane, would effectively stop at parks in the New South Wales Central West. Analysis shows the project could cost more than $45 billion. Opposition leader Angus Taylor has criticised the decision.
4: We've seen the pressure on these roads of the container freight that we see on trucks going through there. This was a real opportunity to take those pressures away. But it's also going to have a big impact on regional communities.
1: Overseas, the International Society for Human Rights says the resurgence of measles across Bangladesh is a grave human rights issue as well as a health crisis. Tens of thousands of suspected cases have recently been reported, with hundreds of confirmed and symptomatic deaths, the majority of those affecting children under the age of five. UNICEF says it believes this to be the worst single measles outbreak globally in more than a decade.
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0: 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This is a show that explores the values and complexities of race, culture, and identity. My name is RT Samuel, and before I continue with today's show, I'd like to take a moment to acknowledge that this broadcast is coming to you from sacred and stolen Gadigal land. This land has been in the hands of generations of Gadigal custodians for thousands of years before us, and it will continue to be in their hands long after us. It's a meeting place for sharing knowledge, stories, and song, and we are privileged to be a part of that storytelling today and every day at FBI Radio. I pay my respects to Gadigal elders past and present. We're broadcasting from Redfern right now, the birthplace of black theatre in this country and a site for resistance and resilience for First Nations peoples. We honour this in all the work we do and carry this into our conversation today. My name is RT Samuel. I'm a researcher, cultural producer and editor working in public programming, hip-hop, organisational anthropology and independent publishing in London and New Delhi. This episode of Race Matters, however, is about my deep and abiding love for speculative fiction. I've been an SF nerd since I was a teenager. The summer I was 13, I saw the first three Matrix films over and over again until I knew the dialogue by heart. What do you think of when you think of spec fic? Or science fiction and fantasy, as most people know this genre? Time travel, instantaneous teleportation, wormhole jumping, generation ships, and battle mechas all come to mind. For me, speculative fiction has always been where I could scale new worlds unencumbered. The genre has a rich history of deep engagement with preconceived notions, the nature of humanity, and the systems and rules that govern us. Nalo Hopkinson, the author of the postcolonial fiction anthology So Long Been Dreaming, once said that speculative fiction is where people can freely try to make their worlds make sense. Being a hardcore SF reader made me who I am. It blew my whole world wide open. That feeling of possibility and freedom is what I wanted to share with readers when I was invited to co-edit my own speculative fiction anthology by an independent publishing house in India. The editors and I came up with this project because we found the shelves of South Asian SF boring and repetitive, full of Maharajas in space, Ramayana retellings, and young adult demigods. But Bluffed, the indie publishing house that hired me, wanted something new, because despite the long history of speculative fiction in India, most published work was by English-speaking authors from elite backgrounds and sensibilities. Our finished anthology, The Bluffed Book of Anti-Caste SF, took nearly 2 years to publish. It came out in December 2024 and brought together stories and art by authors and artists that embody what we think SF should be. Our collection contains fresh pieces commissioned in English, reprints given new life, translated works from 7 different regional South Asian languages, and our storytellers range from well-established literary legends to first-time artists. It is a collection of weird, fantastic, supernatural, Dalit futurist, and magical realist fiction by writers from South Asia and the diaspora, and the majority of our contributors are either religious minorities, hail from caste-oppressed communities, or are indigenous, or as they call it, Adivasi. I myself come from a caste-oppressed or so-called lower caste background. My Dalit heritage informs my values, work, and what I hold dear. When people talk about what it means to be South Asian or Desi or even brown, particularly in Western or First World contexts, caste tends to be flattened, ignored, or outright erased. But as an ancient system of social stratification and control, caste is a looming fear, a constant threat to choice and freedom on the subcontinent. It isn't just a relic of the past. It's alive and kicking, influencing everything from politics to personal relationships in South Asia today. It is an insidious structure that governs most aspects of people's lives and relationships. That's why we felt that our speculative fiction anthology needed to address these themes. Ignoring this reality or trying to homogenize South Asian experiences, aesthetics, and landscapes would represent a larger failure to engage with the genre that we knew SF to be. I thought it would be a squandering of imagination.
1: I have always harbored dreams of writing ever since, like, you know, like I sort of like started thinking that creative like production is something that is, that's something that I'm into. I wanted to be a filmmaker in the traditional sense. I had like some kind of fiction making as a interest from like the very beginning.
0: Rahi Punyashloka is a writer, researcher, artist, and experimental filmmaker based out of Bhubaneswar and New Delhi. You may know of his digital illustrations and online interventions under the Atedkar tag on Instagram. Working across disciplines, he seeks to illuminate the vastly unrepresented artistic history of the anti-caste struggle and the Dalit identity.
1: I have had like some kind of a, what do you say, proclivity toward like writing fiction itself since at least like when I was in college. My background is English literature, so like, you know, like I did my undergrad to my PhD in English literature. One of the logical conclusions that like undergrads in English literature have is to be writers. So one of the things that I want to like make heard here is perhaps that short story in the Blaft collection, the Blaft anthology, is not my sort of first foray into the fictional universe that it deals with. It's something that I have been in various forms, like have been creating in a haphazard way through very small amounts of publication, but also like, you know, like writing that has like happened unpublished for close to a decade now. So in that way, yeah, the fictional universe that the short story references is around a decade old, I would say. The more enigmatic nuggets you can mine as a scholar, the more acclaim you can win. The RV Society dossier, about which I am going to speak, was discovered during such an exercise in routine scavenging. I found it in the literary program section in one of the library's back rooms. It is rather slim, containing four individual synopses of what appear to be would-be novels, each with the word selected stamped on its first page. The proper names and other identifiable details have all been carefully removed, but a preliminary analysis of the language and theme of each synopsis leads one to believe that they were all written by different authors. The last page of the dossier is a poorly facsimiled, perhaps even deliberately effaced, open call, which speaks of the need to facilitate more writers of science fiction from within the underground community in following the footsteps of the legendary sci-fi writer RV. This pioneering figure, whose illustrious career spanned several decades, broke out of the mold of generic stipulations in which underground authors before him had operated, and thus remains firmly embedded in the literary canon. His proclamation, "I want to be a writer of science," which followed his debut novel, The Giant Blue Body, still rings loud in the ears of everyone from the city who is interested in the literary arts. They blew an entirely new dimension into the cultural landscape of the city. Many elders of our community, who had been children back in the day, watched with glee as these words were followed by one book of his after another, all of immense quality and inescapable allure.
0: So it's this world that you talk about, which is like the underground and the artists and the scavenger scholars.
1: I think it has happened. It's sort of like strangely self-referential, like vis-à-vis the short story itself, but it has happened in stages where there are numerous smaller novels or novellas that have been initiated and discarded. That's one of the ways in which like this sort of I would say it's fairly consolidated fictional atmosphere has been built through a lot of dead books that will never see the light of the day. A lot of my influences are people who are meta-literary in a way that I sort of like espouse to be. One of the bigger influences around this is also the fact that my own father sort of died before he completed so many books. So, you know, like he has this book behind which he has written the names of the books that he has allegedly published, but about 60% of them are fiction, in the sense that like they don't exist. Existence of these, like, you know, like books that my premature dead father sort of allegedly wrote, but like which are like, you know, like in this speculative realm. So in informal conversations, there's always this sort of invocation of the book that is never written in anti-caste circles. In anti-caste culture making, there is this like meta-literary phantom sort of like populate that both for me, both in a personal sense, but also in the broader sense. Incomplete work which cannot get done due to a variety of reasons. The underground and the society of underground writers and like this entire sort of corpus of fictional universe builds itself on these tangents. In its place, we seek to embrace volume. It is in keeping with this doxa that we are inaugurating the RV Society for Promotion of Underground Sci-Fi Writings, named after RV, the most singular son of the underground, widely considered the greatest writer of science fiction this city has ever produced. We seek to redress the unbelievable lack that surrounds this genre, which is that there have been no authors from the underground who have made their mark ever since him. Our first step as the RV Society is to push in a sustained manner for the creation and propagation of new sci-fi works by underground authors. This call for submission requires authors to submit a brief synopsis, around 500 words, of the novel they are planning to write or are in the process of writing, along with a sample chapter of around 3,000 words. The selected candidates will be expected to develop and complete their novel within 2 years. Throughout the process, they will receive a generous stipend, editorial and research assistance, and mentorship. We look forward to a positive response to build atop the legacy of RV by staking our claims in this genre vehemently, just as he had done in his time.
0: I always wanted to be a writer of science like Carl Sagan. I loved science, stars, nature, but then I loved people without knowing that people have long since divorced from nature. Our feelings are second-handed, our love is constructed, our beliefs colored, our originality valid through artificial art. Rohit Vemmula's last written words, 2016. Rohit Vemmula was an Indian PhD sociology student at the University of Hyderabad in Telangana. A decade ago, he spent more than 6 months under severe pressure from his university's administration as the locus of a sit-in, protesting how his rights, along with other students' rights to funding and housing, had been denied. Though this protest gathered a lot of national attention, the university didn't back down from muddying the waters and stepping up the pressure with false accusations and forced suspensions. After confirmation of the suspension on 17th January 2016, in what has since been widely deemed an institutional murder, he died by suicide. His death was a watershed moment that split the nation. It inspired a wave of Dalit assertion and mobilization that changed cultural and political history. A huge reason for this is Rohit's own searing words, which set a bell tolling throughout space and time. His words resonate with an honesty that demand attention. His lost dreams of being a scientist, his wasted mind, and his brave, brilliant heart. One of his close friends sent his letter to his hero Carl Sagan's wife, Andrian. She replied, "Deeply grateful to you for writing to me about Rohit Vemmula, whose death and lost promise I mourn. To read his suicide note and to learn the details of his predicament is to get a vivid inkling of the actual cost of bias to our civilization. If we could somehow quantify the totality of lost contributions and innovations as the result of prejudice, I believe we would find it staggering."
1: My sort of treatment of Rohit comes from the ideas that he had, which was in some way like supremely accelerationist, in a way that so much of quote unquote grassroots like anti-caste praxis is not directly oriented toward. He's this person who routinely references alternate trajectories in a way which is so counterintuitive. They would have a logic which is very, I would like to say, you know how like in philosophy now we are like so much more modest, right? Like whether in philosophy, whether in the academy, we are so much more modest, right? Like we want to develop a problematic and like you know like critically analyze it, like you know like draw a schemata which is like based on like prior logics of history, right? Whereas like you know like in 17th century some like random philosopher would wake up and like be like, oh, this is how reality functions, you know.
0: Right.
1: I feel like there was that like there's that sort of intellectual severity to how Rohit used to think. He would just say things like in these in situ ways, which are so profoundly like, you know, like atemporal. They don't feel like they are coming from the here and the now. And I feel that with the loss of him, which obviously, like, you know, like, which means enormous amounts to me, because, like, I'm from that generation where, like, you know, like, we were, like, deeply affected by Rohit's death. We knew him before, you know, like, person who writes great things on social media. He's not really abstract, is he? Like, he's thinking of a temporal scale where identity itself seeks to be, you know, like that there is this like flat ontology that is happening where like every being is every other being, and like there is like that kind of radical equality that is like, you know, like that has to be imagined for the justice to happen. Within that scale also space-time collapses, right? Like, you know, like, and like the whole possibility of traveling back in time or traveling forth in time sort of like emerges, right? Which is of course like as deeply science fictiony trope as it gets. I would like to turn back time and like go back to the moment when Rohit is murdered by the university and like, you know, like undo it. I would like to go back in time and like undo past injustices that have happened simultaneously in my life as well as like in our lives as a community, right? In that way, Rohit as a literary motif like populates my fiction. Thinking with him is what makes speculation possible in the truest sense. It's one thing to like, you know, like think that hey, there is this like injustice of like 200 years or like 2000 years, and we need to insist upon that. And like it takes some other level of, I don't even know like if it's like I can call it ingenuity, if I can call it like, you know, like foresight to think of this in this way that like we are all built of stardust and to think at a outside of planetary time. Yeah, it's some other level of like speculation is happening there, right?

flesh is hanging in sun. Purple sky and this war. Women shooting their guns. Men protecting their shores. Running red as these ships. Made for cargo and death. Is a taste on the lips. Kissing any ground left. To the sky with them all. Not a one left on land. Traded in for steel halls. And they singing like...

0: My name is Artie Samuel, and you just listened to True Believer by Clipping, a noise, metal, punk, sci-fi, hip-hop group. True Believer is from their Hugo and Nebula-nominated album, Splendor and Misery, and it is an incredible love story set billions of years in the future. I'm a huge fan of Clipping, and I recently just saw them live in London. I find their sense of narrative and their in-depth knowledge of speculative fiction canon incredibly inspiring.
1: Pace repeatedly across the perimeter of an urban terrain, not smaller than this room, as you read Sindalingaya's words over and over. Yesterday they came like a mountain, did my people. The proposition beckons then. How to create ourselves, a people that remains outside, that remains at the precipice, crumpled underneath the totalizing structure. How to make these people, my people, into unwieldy, uncontrollable behemoths. How to become a mountain.
2: You know, like how the creative movement happens, like the Eureka moments happen, right? Like where you are building on like certain preoccupations, like only to go back to the moment where something started, right? And you're like, oh wow, like this is about that all along. It happened in that way. If you were to tie into the fictional world of the underground and the speculative fiction aspect of most of the impulses, sort of like civilizational impulses, whether it be to conquer space, whether it be to look deep into the waters, like has come from some kind of an extraction logic, right? But in any case, like, you know, like extraction sort of like essentially paves the path for like technological innovation and like oriented toward going to a place that isn't there yet, right? In that way, the very question of digging for knowledge, like, is something that has a, what do you say, concurrence, contiguity with digging in the realest of terms, right? I was in a residency in Bangalore and I was baffled by the age of a rock, the peninsular gneiss, which of course far predate like any city that is ever created. It's earlier than humans. It's earlier than like most things, actually. It's 3.4 billion years old, right? The idea that this just like exists like out and about in the world, and the like, you know, like speculative solution that comes to people is that like, hey, let's like carve some of it off so that we can build tiles, you know, like we can build like granite countertops, we can build like grinding stones. It sort of reveals so much about our tendencies in this, like, you know, like planetary scale as a civilization, right? And what we do with it, what, how we encounter this, like, you know, like something of the planetary scale, and like, you know, like how our interface is with that.
0: I always think about a conversation I had with Rahi years ago online, where we spoke about how generative and inspiring it felt to witness and be part of the spectacular making and thinking of other young Dalit artists like ourselves. This renaissance, as we called it, was largely digital then, but its unruly flowering in recent years has been increasingly blooming outside of the internet. The provocation that Rahi's reading of Kannada Dalit literature offers is simply the question of what ground do stories come from? What do they look like, feel like, sound like, and maybe even taste like? To encounter these older artistic legacies from people long gone, but whose work still clearly reverberates, who formed, like Rahi is discussing, the topography, the landscape on which we stand. I've been to Bangalore many times, but when I visit next, I also want to see this unmoving ancient stone and think about what it means to be in the sprawling, thicketed middle of a cultural renaissance. What does it mean to outlast, to endure, but still remain whole?
2: I started researching several strands around this, and the extraction of the rock, and then cultural and extraction based sort of like industrial as well as cultural sort of practices that coalesce with this enormously old granite networks in and around Karnataka, certain things about how there used to be some castes which would do this work. Also, what emerged was the very, very like complicated history of bodies going down the mines. And that was sort of like my Eureka moment, where I was like, hey, I've been talking about the underground all along. There, here lies the underground in its most literal sense. I obviously like, you know, like do a lot of work now in the contemporary art sense of looking at these like material relations and how granite and like the underground and the exploitation of the body of the Dalit people, right? Like who were going into the quarries and who were going into the underground, like and building these tunnels, right? How that sort of interfaces with our imagination of the outside of the otherwise. It's metaphorology that is very specific to, like, I think Kannada Dalit literature as a whole, where there is a lot of rocks. Siddhalingaya's poem says that yesterday we came like the mountain, my people. There's so much of this sort of orientation toward giganticism and unwieldiness, which proliferates within the metaphors. I'm sure like this kind of analysis is in some way like extractive slash reductive, right? Like because of, I am going through a confirmation, like this is a confirmation bias, right? I go looking for these metaphors and like therefore I find them, but like they are undeniably like more common within like Kannada Dalit literature, perhaps owing to the spatio topology being what it is, right? There's a lot of things about how we as a people need to become unmoving and unwieldy and just like make it harder for extraction to happen.
0: If you've just tuned in, you are listening to Race Matters on FBI Radio and across the Community Radio Network.

0: He discovered that while readers' attitudes towards climate change were impacted, this drive to care more lasted less than a month. Which might seem dire, but Snyder Mason concluded this transient impact was because each control group of readers were exposed to only a single story. Real change requires an overwhelming flood. A truly widespread and in-depth paradigm shift requires complete immersion into the narrative, a compounding of stories across platforms and from every direction.
1: Briefly, you glimpse a vision from your dreams, a plague to come, some strange winged creature. You choose not to dwell on it.
0: Hamida Khan is the author of file number 786, The Night Journey. She's been a dear friend of mine for more than 6 years, starting from when we were an undergrad and in a writing fellowship together. I knew that Hamida was a gifted writer whose melodious and people-centric nonfiction would translate into limpid story too.
2: I have always identified more as a poet than a fiction writer. So I think that writing this very first like sapphic, Tamil pearl diving mermaid story, that was a college like first draft. It was a creative nonfiction class, but the professor did let us write this like one creative piece. So it's like, I feel like I've constantly been in these different like rabbit holes investigating like 17th century this, like 13th century that. And at the time I was really deep in the history of the Coromandel Coast. For one, I think it's just like a really interesting site for Tamil Muslims. Like it's just a very, it's where a lot of cultural confluence happened. And the Coromandel Coast is also where you could think about like maritime connections to Southeast Asia and stuff. Amidst that research, like I feel like I was really honing in on this idea of the pearl diver, which in and of itself kind of even sounds a little sapphic, but I was thinking about like, you know, to be able to to be able to like dive and like hold your breath. And naturally this is like an exploited class. So it was like sort of a historical fantasy that kind of based itself on that. It was never really meant to be like a story. It was just some scenes. And then I guess the foray into the Blaft stories, you know, when it came to me and mentioned that you're putting together this speculative fiction anthology. So I was just really excited to work on it, but also very intimidated. I think I was just super stuck on the sci-fi prompt because I've never written anything involving like technology or like the future. I feel like if anything, I'm more comfortable in like folklore or like the past or whatever. So I was really at a blank. I was actually watching Hunter x Hunter. In the first few episodes, they're on this expedition. These biologists are on an expedition to survey this mysterious, new, dangerous ant. Okay, so that's the chimera ant. I don't know, like it just clicked for me because I was struggling to piece together this story for so long. And I think I like magic, I like ritual, I like, you know, spirituality kind of stuff. And I couldn't like figure out like how that would fit. I was thinking very narrowly within science fiction. I wasn't thinking about like fantasy or like expanding SF. I was just like sci-fi, you know? Yeah. And then that was the kind of the birth of the Night Journey short story. And I think like the Barak came into the picture because it's like probably, I would say, like the most iconic Abrahamic steed. I don't know. Any disagreement? Like, I don't actually know what the other Abrahamic steeds are.
3: I had never heard of the Barak before this. When I looked it up, I had seen pictures of it in Islamic art. I grew up in like Delhi. And so it's like, you know, Islamic aesthetics and architecture and imagery is like all around me. I feel like a different writer or a more traditional approach to like involving myth and tech is like the old traditional myth like kind of rebukes the tech, because it's so rare to portray religion in this way, holding hands with science.
2: Like you point out, like I often see like it's the tech, it's the scientific advancement, it's like reason and rationale, like rationality that triumphs over like these backwards, like, you know, belief systems or whatever. Or like, you know, you have like magic that's kind of more abstracted from like faith. It's like this sort of independent energetic thing. But one thing that like has been universal for human experience from the beginning of time pretty much is our ability to make sense of the natural world, right? And that's like also what we call science, but it's also the basis for every single creation myth we've ever put forth about ourselves. And yeah, like I also hadn't really seen any examples of, you know, kind of bringing new life into like these stories that I grew up listening to and hearing. And even in the story, like you see how, I guess like Nafis is a bit skeptical, or, you know, I guess like the archetypal like skeptic, like, oh, what's gonna happen? And then Maria is more comfortable with the syncretism between like science and like magic, I guess.

0: Yes.
1: I mean, obviously, your circumstances shape you, and I think that also goes into how you make sense of the world. Because, like, if you look at like a lot of scientific, especially health advances, they're so driven by like literally this like need or drive to like end suffering.

0: I'm Marty Samuel, and you just listened to Red Future featuring Electric Fields by Snotty Nose Res Kids, who are a First Nations hip-hop duo based out of Turtle Island. This album is from their Indigenous Futurist 2025 album, Red Future. I'm a huge fan of Snotty Nose Res Kids. It just feels really exciting to sort of see this global kind of takeover of these ideas of like futurisms and of science fiction being like reconceptualized in these ways that are honestly opening up new worlds and new ways of seeing the world around us. For an idea to bleed and intertwine into culture, it requires time. In a 2022 essay on timekeeping and temporal realities, celebrated Koori and Lebanese community researcher, poet, and scholar Michaela Saunders wrote, "Time forever back and time forever onward lives in the land. All times are compressed and nested inside country like sedimentary layers, and so it is inside people too. Time is inheritance. We are all embodiments of our families through bloodlines. And we personify our communities through culture. The way Aboriginal people make sense of ourselves is through our kinships, and these relationships deepen through time and across generations, accumulating stories in the process." Michaela Saunders is also the editor of This All Comes Back Now, the world's first anthology of Blackfella speculative fiction. In her 2022 essay, Everyone, she discusses the unbroken chain of history and storytelling passed down around traditional Aboriginal songs and stories. Our stories are not just beautiful, moral, or metaphysical narratives. They are also ancient geographical histories. Some white scientists have become curious about our stories and, with permission, have used these stories as guides to investigate climate change throughout deep time. Some of these stories have been dated back to the last ice age. They document sea level changes using narrative techniques to describe what the land once looked like and the ways in which it has changed. Professors Nick Reed and Patrick D. Nunn discuss 18 such examples in their 2015 article, Ancient Aboriginal Stories Preserve History of a Rise in Sea Level. Though not many of these stories have made it into the public realm to be studied in this way, every community holds similar deep time stories.
1: I was just reading Dipesh Chakrabarty's Provincializing Europe, and in the very first two chapters, he talks about heterotemporality and how it's like this idea that religion is often brought in as a sign of like backwardsness. He argues that it's ultimately like that worldview like centers Europe for many reasons, but one of which is that we live in a heterotemporality. Like, we do have all these influences from the past, these ancient ways of like seeing the world, and like these contemporary ways of seeing the world, these scientifically informed ways of seeing the world, and they're all like coexisting. They don't exist like independent of each other. Like, there's no such thing as like a purely rational man, you know? On the cyborg front, when I first was doing preliminary research on like what actually counts as a cyborg, because in my mind, you know, I saw the cartoons where it's, or even like the Shyam illustration in Tamil Pulp Fiction, like with this, you know, this woman whose face is just half metal, or like her body is like half, it's like bisected, and half of it is metal and half of it is flesh. I think that was the image that I had in my mind. But when you Googled it, I actually saw some interesting articles that were like talking about how when pacemakers were first introduced, people were kind of talking about it as like almost like the cyborgification of people, because you have this device inside of your body. I think at the time that I was writing that, the LA wildfires were raging. I don't know, like, I think that kind of opened my mind up to the cybernetic enhancements mentioned in the short story. They have, like, fortified lungs that help them filter out pollution.
2: Nafis was mid-inhale and tried to stifle her laughter, but Maria's serious expression sent her into a fit of giggles. The smoke heated her lungs, but the lung bio-enhancements prevented her from coughing. This first-gen enhancement, originally developed to protect against wildfires during the dry season by preventing irritation, burns, and carbon monoxide poisoning, now proved handy

0: This instrumental piece that you just listened to is by Paramal Shais and it's called Glorious Days of Tamil Kalam. I'm RT Samuel and this episode of Race Matters is about speculative fiction and subaltern futurisms through the lens of anti-caste creative practice. This track comes from Paramal's incredible Kumari Kandam Trap Volume 1, which is a reference to this mythical, submerged, essentially South Indian or Dravidian Atlantis. It's sort of taken for granted that Kumari Kandam never existed, but that doesn't really matter. It's alive in the Dravidian imagination.
1: So in Tamil love poetry, there's like these two major modes. One is love poems and one is war poems. And both play a very important role in Sangam literature. But specifically with like love poetry, you have these modes or thine, which describes these different landscapes found within Tamaragam. So like if you just map out like the southern peninsular part of South India, they've mapped out these like different terrains and like what moods that they represent in terms of what the characters feel when they're within them and like what they represent. I think it makes sense that there's these conceptions of where you live like geographically affects your vibe. The modes that I feel like I'm most influenced by is like one, Nethal, which is the sea, which comes up in the mermaid story. And Nethal represents longing or like separation, sometimes even just like prolonged separation. You can imagine a character looking out at the sea and they're like, when will my lover return from, you know, their travels? And then you have the forest or Mullay, which is patience and like waiting. Mullay is like Mullay Malli, like jasmine. So you're just waiting for this person, but you're patient. They're going to come back. You're just waiting for the union. And the Kurinji region is the area that is situated within the Western Ghats, which is where the story basically takes place. Merku Todarchi Malay, which is also where my family's from. My family's from the Merku Todarchi Malay Ghats region. And that region from ancient times has been referred to as that which symbolizes like union, but it's also like kind of an eloping vibe, like it's very secretive. And part of that is because the Kurinji flower only blooms once every 12 years. So there's this kind of spontaneity and like secrecy and, you know, that's the kind of vibe of this mountainous area. So I think the poetic moods really influence like my own romanticization of these places. And also like, I like to invoke that both in my like poetic writing, but also like in this story, as you see. And the Kurinji does end up playing a major role. So there's that. The termite mound symbolizes the primordial earth in many ancient Dravidian cosmologies. It represents what emerges from the sea, or in this case, from the underworld. It is the birth of land. Land is divine to humans. We depend on it for survival. And termites, these genius creatures, so small they often go unnoticed, build such extraordinary, sprawling, city-like structures underground with elaborate storage systems for grain to be distributed among all members of the colony. They are often treated as unwelcome pests, but studies show that many species of ants and termites could survive the heating and other climate catastrophes. We have much to learn from these incredible beings and their relationship with the land. From On Widespread Cybernetic Enhancements to Adapt to a Heating World by Professor Sampson. Years ago, like when we first met, I was like, expressing like interest to you about like Dravidian folk cosmologies. And at the time, like I was, of course, like an anthropology student. So naturally, I was gravitating towards these kind of outdated colonial anthropologist sources. So a separate discussion can be had about if these interpretations of motifs are orientalist or generalizations, I guess. But there was this one guy, I think his name was like, it's like John Irvin. Yeah, this is like this British English anthropologist that was born in like the early 1900s. And he's like more of an art historian, I think, actually. But anyways, we can call all that into question. But there is this venerated practice across peninsular South India, but I think also maybe in areas of northern South Asia as well, where there's like this worship or veneration of the termite mound. So there's like different potential explanations for this. Like one is that snakes tend to gravitate towards termite mounds, and snakes have long held like spiritual significance in a lot of cosmologies in South Asia. There's also this idea that I think John Irvin was drawing from. And again, I think he's taking this idea from a lot of Egyptologists who talk a lot about like the primordial mound and like Egyptian cosmology, where there's this barrier between like the subterranean world that's underground and then this like open air world that humans tend to inhabit. And then this like termite mound, like according to these, Dravidianists, whatever, like is this subterranean thing that opens up into the open air, but also lives underground. And it's this highly sophisticated, like vestibules and chambers and like compartments, natural irrigation, like airflow. Like it's just like genius, like work of civilization, that just lives among us. I was reading about the preservation of palm leaf manuscripts, like back in the day when they would have to, keep them in these chambers and such. And one of the biggest thing that plagued these historians is these termites who just come in and just eat these ancient palm leaf manuscripts. So it's almost funny, right? There's these expert decomposers that are just going through and eating these thousands of year old like sacred texts, And I don't know, there's something poetic about that too. Like just this little bug who, in its own right, is an incredible engineer. And then there's these like symbols of Tamil, like supremacy, Tamil literature, the peak of Dravidian, blah, blah, blah. And it's like just being eaten up by these termites.
0: True to the circle of time, science and technology are starting to catch up with the native science by approaching the Nanobozo approach, that is, looking to nature for models of design by the architects of biomimicry. By honoring the knowledge in the land and caring for its keepers, we start to become indigenous to place.

0: on. Hey, hey, hey, hey, hey, hey, hey, hey.
1: You just heard Yes singing The Music and Poetry of the Keshe by Ursula Le Guin and composer Todd Barton. I'm Aarti Samuel, and my favorite speculative fiction author of all time, if not just author of all time, is Ursula Le Guin. I read her regularly, quote her extensively, and while not immediately apparent, I think and hope that my work is deeply inspired by her example. Her 1985 novel, Always Coming Home, follows the story of a young woman named Stone Darling from a fictional Pacific Coast indigenous people called the Keshe. Always Coming Home is a 500-page collection of illustrations of instruments and tools, maps, a glossary of terms, recipes, poems, an alphabet, and with early editions included a cassette of field recordings and indigenous song. Le Guin wanted to hear the people she'd imagined. To do so, she embarked on an elaborate process with her friend, composer Todd Barton. The music and poetry of the Keshe exists as this soundtrack. I've always believed that fiction is the most powerful engine to kickstart any journey. It isn't supposed to give you answers, but if you let it, it can be scaffolding for your morality, life stuff for your empathy, and a shortcut to what brings you joy. In her famous text, The Uses of the Erotic, Audre Lorde explains the erotic as a force inside you that draws out excellence from your life and your work. It is about an overwhelming desire to wrestle satisfaction from your labor, starting with your soul. Over the 2 years of working on the Bluff book of Anti-Caste SF, I spent many hot summer afternoons in New Delhi, in our dusty distributor's office, running errands and imagining seeing it on actual physical shelves someday. Since I was young, speculative fiction has been a major source of comfort, learning, and pleasure. So I went into publishing thinking it was the stories I love, but now I've realized it's the people. That is all for Race Matters this week. My name is Aarti Samuel, and in this episode, I shared with you the loving labor, deep research, and artistic grounding that brought the Bluff book of Anti-Caste SF to life. I want to thank Rahi Punyashloka and Hamida Khan, who each have stories in the anthology, but are also dear friends and collaborators. Their generous time and wisdom made this project possible as we weaved through water and stone, sun and poetry, to tell a story on how to tell stories. The Bluff book of Anti-Caste SF is available online at the Bluff website and in person at the indie bookstore Magenta House. If you want to learn more about the hearts and minds that brought this piece together, visit fbi.radio. That's also where you can listen back to episodes of Race Matters. 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I honor all hosts, producers, and storytellers that have made this work possible, as well as the long tradition of storytelling, resistance, and resilience that has taken place on Gadigal country where FBI radio broadcasts.
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3: G'day, Troy Cassidaly here. 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
8: Wada, welcome to the Render Show with Helena for this Wednesday evening. And yeah, and then first three songs, Heard So Good by Anthony Collier. and Valerie by Amy Winehouse, and So Long, So Lonely by The Police. And I hope you're under the tune in the room to, join me for that end of the show for this evening.

0: Yo, for the young mob who loves the water out there, Surf Life Saving Northern Territory is running a free surf and survive session at the Alice Springs Aquatic and Leisure Center for ages 7 to 16. 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It's happening Tuesday, May 19. 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
1: A community vigil will be held for Kumanjai Little Baby on Thursday, the 7th of May at 5:30 in the evening at MZ Oval. Those attending are asked to wear something pink and bring a candle if possible.
2: Yeah, you're going to finish it in So Lonely by The Police. 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
3: Yeah, what I welcome back. I only want to be with you by the Bay City Rollers. Is Cocaine by Eric Clapton and Boom Boom by John Lee Hooker. This is How We Do It, Montel Jordan. Kalan tanang pagkaran talo mo kalan na request.

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0: 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Services will be reopened on Monday, May 11. If you need to get in touch during that time, contact Children's Ground directly on 0417-752-157.
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2: Yeah, yeah, no, going, yes, and Jan and finish it in. No, but you're on tuning it among to that in the show. Yeah, no, going, yes, and you, this is how we do it by Montel Jordan. Kalinandam, yes, and you're pulling up on him. You're So Vain, Carly Simon. Piano Man by Billy Joel and One Man Band by Leo Sayer.
3: Hey guys, I'm Jess.
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0: we'd hate to see someone getting behind the wheel after they'd been drinking. 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
1: A message from RAD.

0: A funeral notice from Brian Sterling. The funeral service will be held on Thursday, the 7th of May, 2026, at 10:30 in the morning at the Desert Life Church on Andulia Road in Alice Springs. Burial will follow at the Alice Springs Garden Cemetery. Those attending are asked to please wear black and white.
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3: Yeah, you know, finish it in? One Man Band by Leo Sayam. Calling them three more. Yeah, you know, three ball banan. 8 o'clock on the gandam, and it is Blinded by the Light, sung by Manfred Mann's Earth Band. And next one is Two Out of Three Ain't Bad by Meatloaf. And third one, them Girls on the Avenue, Richard Clapton. Yeah, and 8 o'clock on the song, and yeah, next time on the Mojang Water.

0: me, Mary D. And when I'm in Alice Springs, I always listen to Karma Radio, Aitken FM. Oh, I love that station.
1: Yeah, what a welcome back. Yeah, and I'm going to finish it in Girls on the Avenue by Richard Clapton. Second hour, and bit of AC/DC with High Voltage. And Dancing Queen, ABBA. And Something's Been Making Me Blue, Smokies. And then I'm under the Karma Radio, I'm under the show with Helena.

0: Hey, Luke Carroll here for RAD. Ever tried walking while you're focused on your mobile phone and almost bumped into someone or something? Ever accidentally walked onto the street as a car was coming because you were too busy updating your status? Sometimes people try doing these things while they're driving. Driver distraction is a leading cause of road crashes, and it's so easily stopped. Whenever you're behind the wheel, focus on the road and your responsibility as a safe driver, not on taking that perfect selfie. It's just not worth it.
1: Yeah, and I finished it, and something's been making me blue by Smokies. Calling it a Man on the Moon by R.E.M. And next one up is Holy Roller, Nazareth. And then a bit of Tracy Chapman with Fast Car. And then I'm going to buckle it under the womb. Hope you enjoy song enough.

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2: Yeah, and you're not going to finish it in Fast Car by Tracy Chapman. None of them, Bit of Rolling Stones, Dead Flowers. And Denny Hines with that word, L-O-V-E. And Rockin' All Over the World by Status Quo. 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
4: And Yelling Jana finished it and rocking all over the world by status quo. Yelling Jelpanina, I'm going out to anybody, not patrol my bagalka book, driver and a bagaraman and woman, and yeah. And it is Wait a Minute by the Notorious Cherry Bombs. And next one up is The First Cut is the Deepest by Rod Stewart. And Heart of Glass and them by Blondie. Request that to anyone who's listening.

A community vigil will be held for Kumanjai Little Baby on Thursday the 7th of May at 5:30 in the evening at Anzac Oval. Those attending are asked to rear something pink and bring a candle if possible.

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5: A community vigil will be held for Kumanjai Little Baby on Thursday the 7th of May at 5:30 in the evening at Anzac Oval. Those attending are asked to wear something pink and bring a candle if possible.
6: Yeah, and you're going to finish it in her class by blending. You're going to three left and then for the evening, for the show, for the Saturday show. And song, you're going to have this, More Than a Woman by Bee Gees, Sandy by John Travolta, and Are You Old Enough by Dragon. And then I'm going to call Good Night. And you can join me next time. What the Wula? Same time, same place, Monday to Wednesday, 7 to 9. And Saturday morning, 10 to 12, Saturday Country Elm with me. And yeah, Kanan Kutnaranam come and enjoy the rest of your evening. And always stay tuned to Karma Radio.

0: in my bag.
1: Just a quick community notice. Children's ground will be closed from Monday, the 4th of May, through to Friday, the 8th of May. Services will be reopened on Monday, May 11th. If you need to get in touch during that time, contact Children's Ground directly on 0417 752 157.

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2: Welcome back to Karma Radio, and this is Device Ronson, and I hope you enjoy your day coming up to the night, and yeah, let's get into it, and the next song will be Cubed Up, and the two more songs will be coming up will be For You and Stronger. So, yeah, chill out, relax, eat some popcorn, some chips, grab yourself a drink, and enjoy your music.

A funeral notice from Brian Sterling. The funeral service will be held on Thursday, the 7th of May, 2026, at 10:30 in the morning at the Desert Life Church on Andulia Road in Alice Springs. Burial will follow at the Alice Springs Garden Cemetery. Those attending are asked to please wear black and white.

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6: Welcome back. This is Device Johnson. I hope you enjoy your music. And yeah, let's get into it. And the music will be coming up will be Mother and Child Reunion and Witcher Woman. You might cast me a spell. And the next, the last one will be Baby Baby. So enjoy your

0: Yeah, that was no disrespect, and yeah, hope you enjoyed that. And the next songs will be coming up will be Under Pressure, Whip It, and Help Me. Yeah, hope you enjoy that, and yeah, there's more to come. See you in the next one.
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2: Just a quick community notice. Children's Ground will be closed from Monday, the 4th of May, through to Friday, the 8th of May. Services will be reopened on Monday, May 11. 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

0: Yeah, that's what you're waiting for. And yeah, hope you enjoy that. And there's plenty to come in the next hour. This gonna be the last hour, but hopefully you'll see me in the next one. And next two last songs will be coming up will be Take It Over, I Am Woman. So enjoy your music.
1: 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I'm from the Wiradjuri tribe. 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
2: Oi, boya, nunga Mother's Day ngan. Take some time, celebrate them though. But yeah, strong woman yurao. Ngonju yurao, kondili yurao, kame yurao, moru kera yurao ngan na yal mara blakar no. Moru yuli jajingo, environment and community to a special Mother's Day service this Sunday ngan. May 10 ang, from 10:30 a.m. Jindoro, followed by community barbecue. Jung ringola may algora shaman ma want to celebrate madawo. The woman who means most to us. Arnawan ki welcome. Bye.

0: Hi, this is Jimmy Barnes for Red. 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
6: Welcome back to the next hour of Device Runshin Show. Just kidding. Welcome back to the next hour. And yeah, hope you enjoy your the last hour. If you wasn't with us in the last hour, you might enjoy this hour a little bit more. Yeah, I'm just stumbling on my words right there. But yeah, hope you enjoy me stumbling, just talking a bit. And yeah, the last hour's is good. And the songs of today will be coming up will be Save Your Tears and Do It Again and Stop and Stare. So enjoy your music.

Yeah. Bye, baby. Date fly, baby. Looking at the whip frame, that's a nice 80s. Used to throw it to me, like Tom Brady. With that long blonde hair, that's Marshall Brady. I'm all about your lady, Chelsea, high handler. Got your legs racing hard on vacation. No exaggeration.

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6: Just a quick community notice. Children's Ground will be closed from Monday the 4th of May through to Friday the 8th of May. Services will be reopened on Monday, May 11th. If you need to get in touch during that time, contact Children's Ground directly on 0417 752 57.
7: A community vigil will be held for Kumanjai Little Baby on Thursday the 7th of May at 5:30 in the evening at Anzac Oval. Those attending are asked to wear something pink and bring a candle if possible.
8: Oh, welcome back to Karma Radio. Device is here. And yeah, sorry for my weirdness, but yeah. The next songs will be coming up, three songs will be coming up will be Is This the Way to Amarillo? Spin around, drop down, and twirl around. Hope you enjoyed that. And yeah, Summer Rain will be coming up next after that. And Search for a Hero. Love that. I'm a hero myself, but hope you enjoy that and enjoy your music.

0: Yeah, that was Devil Delights. And I got a quick joke for you guys. What does a giraffe cross the road? Because he sees a stretch of road. The three songs we'll be coming up will be Standing on Top of the World, Chip My Money. I wish my money would be chipped. And Yesterday. Hope you enjoy your music.
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4: 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Jongaringola may Algora Shaman Ma want to celebrate Madao, the woman who means most to us. And no one gave welcome. Bye.

0: 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The funeral service will be held on Thursday, the 7th of May, 2026, at 10:30 in the morning at the Desert Life Church on Andulia Road in Alice Springs. Burial will follow at the Alice Springs Garden Cemetery. Those attending are asked to please wear black and white.
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8: Hope you enjoy the last hour. My name is Device Ronson. Hope you enjoy that. If you wasn't with us in the last 2 hours ago, hope you enjoy it this hour. Probably see me in the next one as well, 9 to 12 on the next day. And yeah, hope you enjoy your night. What else gotta say? Yeah, the songs coming up will be Vegas, The Show Goes On, I Like That. Can I do? Well, oh yeah, I forgot about this. A request for my sisters out there, Kia and Alia. Hope you enjoy your day. Hope you, you know, enjoy your weekend. Not weekend, but, you know, enjoy your whole rest of the week. And yeah, see you in the next one. Enjoy your music.

Lay. What's up?

0: Barkly Regional Arts invite members and community to their annual general meeting on Thursday the 28th of May, starting at 5:30 in the evening. The AGM will be held at 65 Stanton Street, Tennant Creek, with online options also available. Barkly Regional Arts will present their 2025 annual report and afternoon tea will be provided. All community members are welcome to attend.
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6: Welcome back to Karma Radio. My name is Dubois Ronson, and should have been talking so fast. Okay, repeat that again. Yeah, my name is Dubois Ronson, and hope you enjoy Midnight Music. And songs will be coming up in this next music. The Midnight Music will be Low Cool Woman in a Black Dress. Ooh, that sounds beautiful. In a black dress? Ah, kind of like that. And Sexual Healer, Please Don't Go Away. Ooh, some good music right there. And I hope you enjoy the rest of the music.

0: Just a quick community notice. Children's Ground will be closed from Monday, the 4th of May, through to Friday, the 8th of May. Services will be reopened on Monday, May 11. If you need to get in touch during that time, contact Children's Ground directly on 0417 752 157.
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0: That was your lover. Beautiful. The next three songs coming up will be As I Lay My Down. As I Lay Me Down. That's What I Like. I do like that. And Will You Wait For Me? Ooh, that's heartwarming. Would you wait for me? Like that. And hope you enjoy your music.
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5: Community vigil will be held for Kumanjai Little Baby on Thursday the 7th of May at 5:30 in the evening at Anzac Oval. Those attending are asked to wear something pink and bring a candle if possible.
6: Wait, but yeah, on my Mother's Day, take some time, celebrate them at home. But yeah, strong woman, you know. Want you to go.

kondil jodago kame jodago moru kera jodanga na yal mar blakarno moru jolu chajingo environment community to a special Mother's Day service this Sunday ngani May 10th from 10:30 a.m. Chintoro followed by community barbecue jongaringola May ngalgora shaman ma moru celebrate madawo the woman who means most to us. And no one gave welcome. Bye.

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1: for RAD. We see a lot of things at gigs, mostly people having a good time and having a few drinks. But what we'd hate to see is someone getting behind the wheel after they've been drinking. Being even a little bit over the limit makes it too easy to lose control and possibly lose your life or that of a friend. So if you plan to drink, plan ahead. Arrange a designated driver who won't drink or stay the night at a friend's place. Remember, music lives and you should too.
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0: Yeah, that was just how, I mean, that's how I roll. Sorry about that. Yeah, how I roll is how I fall. the next to last song for this last hour is Taking in Your Sleep. Ooh, I might take someone's sleep away. Just My Imagination. Yeah, that was just your imagination that I just take your sleep away. And yeah, this is gonna be the last hour. Might see me in the next hour. And also tomorrow I'll be, yeah, doing another show in the same time as today. Hopefully you'll see me tomorrow night and hear my jokes more from today to tomorrow. So enjoy your nightly music.
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0: Welcome back to Karma Radio. My name is Device Ronson, but aka you can call me Devious Device. I'm a bit devious. And yeah, the last 3 hours, if you was with us, but if you wasn't, probably you was probably asleep. I don't mind it. But if you were, yeah, at least you enjoy the music. And the songs we're coming up will be Absolutely Only the Horses. Ooh, if any of the listeners out there, if you ride the horse, please send it towards me so you can teach me how to ride. I love the enjoyment of looking at the horses and, you know, experience the ride to the sunset and beyond. And the last song will be coming up will be You Are the Best Thing. Love that. Kind of exciting. Who is the best thing? Probably my appetite is my best thing. So yeah, sorry about that. Hope you enjoy your music.
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1: Yeah. Ooh, my name is Devos Ronson. You're listening to Karma Radio, and I hope you enjoyed your rest of the day and more to come. The songs we're coming up will be Better Days Are Coming. Oh, yeah, Better Days Are Coming Towards You. Blue Day. It is a blue day today. I mean, was this morning. Yeah, and it's all been done. Yeah, I've been done all my life. Yeah. Hope you enjoy your music.

0: That was biting my tongue. That sounds painful. I wouldn't do that if I were you. And yeah, the next one will be coming up. Is that the way it is? That's not the way it is, especially after biting my tongue. Nah. Okay, and the next one will be story. After that will be simple, beautiful truth. Yeah, hope you enjoy that music and have a wonderful midnight music.
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1: Welcome back. This is going to be the last hour, my hours of today. And I feel exhausted, but got to do my job, mate. You might see me at 9, hear me at 9 to 12, same time tomorrow. Well, it is today now, okay. And yeah, the songs will be coming up will be Battle of New Orleans. If I'm saying it, Ireland, that's not what I'm saying, but it's my accent. Yeah, Battle of New Orleans. And Drunk. I wish I was drunk. And yeah. Spiritual Healing. It will be next after Drunk. And Please, Mr. Postman. Love that. So enjoy the rest of your music. Have a wonderful night and have a great day. And yeah, enjoy your music.

0: Hi, this is Jimmy Barnes for Red. When I'm on tour, I love seeing fans having a great time at the gig. And because I sometimes play pubs and clubs, that great time usually involves a lot of drinks. What I hate to see is one of my fans try to drive home after they've been drinking. So before you go to a gig, plan ahead. Share a taxi or arrange a designated driver who won't drink. You'll make the road a lot safer for all of us.
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We also have some deadly t-shirts, hoodies, and caps for sale too. 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

waking up at 10 o'clock, blast of Mayo and theme song. 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
2: 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Short, sweet, to the point. Darwin, Ginger, Miller, Quinn, Macmillan, Wallen, Miller, Bogerville, Cumberville, Ramakiller.

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1: Good morning, I'm Laura Devoy. 13 Australian women and children linked to Islamic State are set to arrive home today. The group has been living in a camp in Syria. They're expected to arrive in New South Wales and Victoria, where local police will be monitoring them. The federal government has maintained it is not involved in the group's repatriation, and the Australian Federal Police Commissioner Chrissy Barrett yesterday said some members of the cohort will be arrested and charged with terror offences upon their return. Aboriginal and Torres Strait Islander listeners are advised the following story contains the name of an Indigenous person who has died. A candlelight vigil will be held in Alice Springs tonight in honour of a five-year-old girl. Kumanjai Little Baby's body was found a week ago, 5 days after she was last seen at a town camp. Attendees at tonight's vigil are being asked to wear pink, Kumanjai Little Baby's favourite colour. A Greens-led inquiry into the taxation of gas resources is set to hand down its report today. There have been calls for a 25% tax on gas exports to be included in next week's federal budget, but Prime Minister Anthony Albanese has ruled it out. Victoria has been found to lead the nation when it comes to housing stress, Shannon Kirkwood reports.
2: Results from Australia's National Housing Scorecard, Amplify Home Truths, reveals nearly 3 in 4 Victorians say more than 30% of their income goes toward housing, while almost 2/3 report they don't trust the state government to improve housing. CEO Georgina Harrison says the figures should be concerning for the Victorian government. She says while the state remains one of the nation's strongest performers on housing delivery, more is needed. She's also warned the national housing target of nearly 1 million new homes by 2029 is slipping further out of reach. And next week's federal budget presents an opportunity for the Albanese government to do something about it by delivering on tax reform and cutting red tape.
1: US President Donald Trump says his country will get enriched uranium from Iran. There are reports the two countries are closing in on a deal which would see the war come to an end. Tomorrow marks a month since the ceasefire came into effect. The US justified the conflict by saying it would ensure Iran could not develop a nuclear weapon. Mr. Trump did not offer any detail on how the US would get the uranium, but did say Iran wants to make a deal.
3: We're dealing with people that want to make a deal very much, and we'll see whether or not they can make a deal that's satisfactory to us. We have it very much under control. The blockade is unbelievable. The Navy's been incredible. The job they did is like a wall of steel. Nobody goes through.
1: The World Health Organization says 3 more people have been evacuated from the cruise ship at the center of a deadly outbreak of hantavirus. The infected passengers are being taken to the Netherlands for medical care. At least 7 suspected cases have been identified and 3 people have died. Spain has given the ship permission to dock in the Canary Islands, but the local president, Fernando Clavijo, says he won't allow it.
4: We also wonder why, if it is anchored in a Cape Verde port, why does it have to be moved to the Canary Islands, a 3-day voyage away, when the condition of the passengers is unknown? In other words, what technical criteria led to the change of this decision?
1: That audio from the BBC. Turning to sport, in boxing, Nikita Zhu has defeated Spaniard Oscar Diaz in their super welterweight bout in Newcastle. The Australian won by technical knockout after the 6th round. Diaz was previously unbeaten but had never faced a ranked opponent or fought outside of Spain.
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0: 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So I make sure I get vaccinated against winter nasties like flu. 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
2: Hey, Luke Carroll here for RAD. 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Driver distraction is a leading cause of road crashes, and it's so easily stopped. 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It's just not worth it.
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0: I'm Annie Taylor, the CEO of NT Shelter. 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
1: Far beyond region, 'tis the season for pleasing. What happens here stays here. Am I loud and clear, or is the smoke fire?

commercial life. It's private, no more commercial flight. I'm cool with the Neptunes and Mars. Stratosphere, out of here. What a night, what a year, what a life. Saturn down, Saturn right, Saturn light. 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Dog day afternoon, we can kick it tonight. Yeah, you know I love this shit, but I gotta get back to the mothership.

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1: Good morning, I'm Laura Devoy. A warning, the following story contains the name of an Indigenous person who has died. The Alice Springs community will come together this evening to honour Kumanjai Little Baby. With the story, Shannon Kirkwood.
2: The five-year-old girl's body was found a week ago, 5 days after she was last seen at the Old Timers Town Camp. 47-year-old Jefferson Lewis has been charged with murder and other offences. Attendees at tonight's vigil at Anzac Oval are being asked to wear something pink, Kumanjai Little Baby's favourite colour. Alice Springs Town Council Mayor Asta Hill says it will be a time for the community to unite in support of the family of Kumanjai Little Baby. She also says a food drop has been set up at the front of Hidden Valley Town Camp and donations for the family would be appreciated during this time.
1: After a warm start to autumn, a cold snap has arrived for large parts of the country. Snow, hail and gusty winds are forecast for much of Australia's southern coastline, Tasmania, northeast New South Wales and Queensland stretching inland. Snow is forecast down to 500 metres in Tasmania's central plateau where a road weather alert has been issued. Snow is also expected as low as 600 metres in parts of Victoria, 700 metres in the New South Wales Snowy Mountains and 800 metres in the central Tablelands and the ACT. Iranian officials are reviewing a new American proposal amid signs of fresh momentum to end the war. A spokesman for Iran's foreign ministry said Tehran would convey its response soon via Pakistan, which is acting as mediator. Here's the BBC's Washington correspondent, Sarah Smith.
3: Donald Trump is offering very optimistic messages that the war in Iran may soon be over, saying he thinks that agreement is very close and posting on social media that Operation Epic Fury, as it was called, will be at an end if Iran agrees to give what has already been agreed to, he said, without specifying what he thinks this is. Mr. Trump's also threatened to resume the bombing campaign at a higher level and intensity if agreement is not reached. Iranian officials sound far less positive, describing their proposal as an American wish list, not a reality.
1: Israel has struck the Lebanese capital for the first time since agreeing to a ceasefire last month. The airstrike targeted an area of Beirut where the militant group Hezbollah is based. Israeli Prime Minister Benjamin Netanyahu says he personally approved the strike. 4 million connection postcards will be delivered to letterboxes nationwide as new data reveals Australians are feeling increasingly lonely or isolated. Research from Beyond Blue shows loneliness is causing distress for 1 in 3 Australians, while only a third feel a sense of belonging in their local community. CEO Georgie Harmon says the challenge is particularly evident in farming communities.
4: Farmers in recent years have experienced a significant decline in their mental health and well-being. And that's been caused by financial stress, ongoing weather events and disasters, just the cumulative effect of being on the land.
1: Australia Post has delivered 25 million connection postcards since the initiative was launched in 2021. In sport, Football Australia is calling on the Melbourne Arts Precinct to overturn its decision not to host public watch parties during the upcoming FIFA World Cup. Socceroos matches are not going to be shown live in Federation Square due to fan behaviour at previous events. In a statement, Football Australia said Fed Square has created some of the most memorable moments in Australian sporting history. It's asking the Melbourne Arts Precinct and the Victorian Government to reconsider their decision.
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6: Taking a look at the weather's forecast today. Alice Springs, top of 21, sunny. Darwin, top of 35, sunny. Catherine, top of 33, sunny. Tennant Creek, top of 24, sunny. Elliot, top of 28, sunny. Yulara, top of 22, sunny. Fink, top of 22, mostly sunny. Santa Teresa, top of 22, mostly sunny.
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8: Good morning, Alice Springs and surrounding communities. You're with Robin on this chilly Thursday morning. Let's kickstart the show off with a couple of tracks, eh? I'll chug on 15 Years Ago from Daryl Singletary, and then Wild River from Buddy Williams, and Wethall from Wampri Band. And you're with Robin on this cold Thursday morning on Karma Radio.

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1: 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Children's Ground will be closed from Monday, the 4th of May through to Friday, the 8th of May. Services will be reopened on Monday, May 11. If you need to get in touch during that time, contact Children's Ground directly on 0417-752-157.
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3: And that was Waito from Wampri Band. Up next, come listen on a chug on In Loving Memory from Tableland Drifters, then Pink Houses from John Mellencamp, and then Dreamtime Stories from the Sandridge Band. 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
2: 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But anyway, up next, Camera listeners, let's kick it off with ABBA with Fernando's. And then Would I Lie to You from Arithmetix and One Boy Walking from Terrence Wilson. And you're with Robin on the Thursday at 8 Keen FM.

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5: And that was One Boy Walking from Terrence Wilson. But anyway, up next, come listen, I'll chuck a couple of more tracks on to take us over to the news and the weather. Up's going to be Heartbreak Hotel from Whitney Houston, and then She Kissed Me from Terrence Trent D'Arby, and then Storm featuring Nookie from Moss, and Light On from the Arianga Desert Tigers. And I hope you enjoy these tracks, and I'll see you on the other side of the news and weather. And you're with Robin on this cold Thursday morning on Karma Radio.
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1: Wait, but yeah, long as Mother's Day, take some time, celebrate them at home. But yeah, strong woman, you know. Want you to go, Kondil, you know. Kami, you know. Motu Kara, you know, and help my brother, no. Motu Yuli Tajingo, environment and community to a special Mother's Day service this Sunday, May 10th, from 10:30 a.m. Jindoro, followed by community barbecue. Jongaringola, May Algora Shamanma, want to celebrate Madawo, the woman who means most to us. Arnawanke, welcome. Bye.
2: Hi, this is Toni Collette for RAD. 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
4: Against the walls, hear the thunder roar. 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

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Tell them all, they've been warned. Clouds have taken form.

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1: Good morning, I'm Laura Devoy. The federal government maintains it will not assist women and children linked to Islamic State who are due to arrive home today. The cohort, who are Australian citizens and hold Australian passports, has been living in Syria. Government Minister Pat Conroy told the ABC the government has not been involved in the group's repatriation.
2: We have not and will not provide any assistance for any cohort of these particular people to come back to Australia. They all made a horrific choice to go to ISIS-controlled areas, and they have not, they will not receive assistance, and they'll face the full force of the law should they make it back to Australia.
1: The Australian Federal Police says some members of the cohort will be arrested and charged with terror offences. More than a third of Victoria's annual gas use could soon be sourced locally. The federal and state governments have approved the production licence for a gas field project in the Otway Basin. Works will start next year with the aim to deliver gas from 2028. The project will use existing infrastructure from the Casino Henry Netherby gas field. The state government says it could provide more than 18 petajoules of additional gas storage. The final publications of several community newspapers are being delivered today. Among them is one of the longest-running independent papers in New South Wales, Narrabri's The Courier, closing after more than a century. From tomorrow, residents in the state's northwest will be left without a local newspaper with the closure of four publications. The Gunnedah Times, the Weewar News and the Northwest Magazine join The Courier in ending publications. The decision to close the mastheads comes as a result of the recent closure of the press site in Tamworth. New data shows financial pressure is the leading external stressor affecting Australian relationships. The latest community poll commissioned by Beyond Blue found adults aged 18 to 49 reported the greatest impact of financial pressure, with over half saying it was the biggest negative influence on their relationships. People who say they wouldn't have support from others if they needed it were more likely to be experiencing financial pressure. Survivors of sexual violence will have greater access to healing and recovery services. 11 community organisations will receive a share of $3.3 million to deliver programs that help victims, survivors of sexual violence to recover and heal. 14 women, 3 children and an unborn baby have lost their lives to domestic or associated violence in Australia this year. If you need help, call 1-800-RESPECT on 1-800-737-732. A Russian punk protest group and a Ukrainian activist group have staged a protest at the Venice Biennale. The BBC's Sarah Rainsford has the details.
3: The protesters descended on the Russian pavilion dressed all in black, bar their pink balaclavas. They punched the air and screamed, "Russia kills the Biennale exhibits." Furious that Russia is back at the Biennale for the first time since it went to war on its neighbour. The National Pavilions here in Venice are a high-profile showcase for a country's art, and there have been protests over Israel's presence here too. Last week, in an unprecedented move, the entire international jury of the Biennale resigned in protest.
1: Turning to sport, in boxing, Nikita Zhu has defeated Spaniard Oscar Diaz in their super welterweight bout in Newcastle. The Australian won by technical knockout after the sixth round.
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5: Taking a look at the weather's forecast today. Alice Springs, top of 21, sunny. Darwin, top of 35, sunny. Catherine, top of 33, sunny. Tennant Creek, top of 24, sunny. Elliot, top of 28, sunny. Yulara, top of 22, sunny. Fink, top of 22, mostly sunny. Santa Teresa, top of 22, mostly sunny.
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10: And if you just tune in, it was Robert on this Thursday. That was Storm featuring Nookie, Moss before the news and weather. Karma listeners, we have our Karma crew cruising around today. They should be in Papunya, Mount Liebig, Kintore today. But remember, we have TikTok Live this afternoon from 3 to 5. But Karma crew will ring me up later this morning and we'll check out where they are, Brennan, Bree, Nikki and Prince, and that's a bit later today. But up next, I'm going to chuck on Wildflower, Kidna and Turtle, and then Higher Love from Steve Winwood and Blue Stranger from Oz Island. And you're with Robert on this cold Thursday morning on Karma Radio.

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5: And that was Blue Stranger from Oz Island. You know, I'd love to do a good morning shout out to Warren Marshall all the way down in Tassie there. He listens to Karma Radio all the way down there. Look in Tassie. Good morning, brother. Hope you have a good day. And don't forget, we have that vigil tonight for little Kumajay baby. That's down at Anzac Oval, 5:30 this evening, you know. If you can't make it, just have her in your thoughts. But anyway, up next, I want to chuck on Let's Dance from David Bowie and Every Little Step from Bobby Brown and Beautiful Girl from the Yabu Band. And you're with Robin on this Thursday in Karma Radio.

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4: Hey, Luke Carroll here for RAD. 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Whenever you're behind the wheel, focus on the road and your responsibility as a safe driver, not on taking that perfect selfie. It's just not worth it.
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6: And that was Beautiful Girl from the Yabu Band. I just finished talking to the Karma crew. They've got to give us a call around about 9:30. They'll be in Kintore. Morning, everyone in Kintore, family mob. Hope you have a deadly day today. But anyway, up next, I'm going to chuck on Archie Roach, Beggar Man, and then Flour, Sugar and Tea from Broken English. And this goes out for you, my son Nicholas. Hope you're having a deadly morning wherever you're cruising around with the Karma crew. Wild Desert Rose from Coloured Stone, and you're with Robert on this Thursday on Karma Radio.

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3: And that was Wild Desert Rose from Coloured Stone. That was for you, my son. Good morning, Nicholas. Well, anyway, family mob, Karma Crew will be in Kintore later. They'll give us a call. But, you know, family and friend, you might see the Karma car out and about. Pull up, say hello. You know, happy yarn. Well, anyway, I'll chuck on Anniversary from Tony Tone Tone. And then I'll Be Missing You from Puff Daddy. And to take us out over to the other hour, we're going to put it on Carnage and Darkness with Cut Me, and I'll see all you listeners on the other side of the news and weather, and you're with Robert on Karma Radio.

0: Wait, but yeah, on my Mother's Day, take some time, celebrate them all. But yeah, strong woman, you know. Want you to go, control you to go, come you to go, more care you to go, and help my brother, no? More you to go, environment and community to a special Mother's Day service this Sunday, May 10th, from 10:30 a.m., Jindoro, followed by community barbecue. Jongaringola, may Algora Shamanma, want to celebrate Madawo, the woman who means most to us. Arnawenge, welcome. Baya. Just a quick community notice. Children's Ground will be closed from Monday, the 4th of May, through to Friday, the 8th of May. Services will be reopened on Monday, May 11th. If you need to get in touch during that time, contact Children's Ground directly on 0417-752-157.
1: 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Kassel from Kindroy. 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

0: Hello, my name is Jerome Dara Jewis. I'm from Windermere Community, and this is Karma Radio. You're listening.
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1: Good morning, I'm Laura Devoy. Children with links to Islamic State who are returning home from the Middle East today will undergo community integration and countering violent extremist programs. A group of Australians are set to arrive back in the country after spending years living in a camp in Syria. The Australian Federal Police has confirmed some of the women will be arrested and charged with terror offences. Federal Education Minister Jason Clare told the ABC the AFP will work with the children to reintegrate them into society.
2: These children have seen sorts of things that no child should ever be exposed to, and it's going to take time for these children to reintegrate into Australian society.
1: Advocates say Australians' trust in housing delivery has hit a record low. Nearly one in two Australians hold the federal government accountable for the rising cost of building new homes, and nearly two-thirds support tax reform, with 64% backing changes to the capital gains tax and negative gearing. Georgina Harrison from advocacy group Amplify says the vast majority of Australians want bold changes to be made.
3: These include making renting fairer and more stable, using faster, modern ways to build homes, addressing worker shortages, and building more homes where people want to live.
1: New figures show more 4- and 5-year-old children were enrolled in preschool last year. According to the Australian Bureau of Statistics, there was an increase of 2.6% in 2025 when compared to enrolments from the previous year. Among Aboriginal and Torres Strait Islander children, the increase was 7.4%. A fairer road user charging model, which could see motorists pay a fee for every kilometre driven, is being outlined today. Shannon Kirkwood reports.
4: Transport Australia will launch its paper, Road to Reform, at the Transforming Transport Summit in Melbourne today. The paper argues Australia cannot rely on declining fuel excises, a source of revenue for road maintenance, to support a growing population, supply chains and a national transport network. It says the reform must include a direct link between revenue raised and investment in better roads. The paper also states it's not about creating a new burden on households, but replacing an outdated model which reflects how people use the network and ensures all road users make a fair contribution.
1: The Law Council of Australia says the legal safeguard designed to protect children at risk of family violence has reached breaking point. Independent children's lawyers are appointed by the court during family law disputes where there are allegations of family violence or neglect, or where serious mental health issues may exist. The Law Council says there's a shortfall in annual funding of more than $80 million despite rising demand. It's calling for additional funding to be included in next week's federal budget. And Antarctic air has reached Tasmania with a cold snap extending north through parts of Victoria, New South Wales and into Queensland. Snow is forecast down to 500 metres in Tasmania's Central Plateau, 600 metres in Victoria, 700 metres in the New South Wales Snowy Mountains, 800 metres in the Central Tablelands and the ACT. In sport, Football Australia has criticised a decision to not hold public watch parties in Melbourne's Federation Square during the upcoming FIFA World Cup. In a statement, Football Australia said Fed Square has created some of the most memorable moments in Australian sporting history. It's asking the Melbourne Arts Precinct and the Victorian Government to reconsider their decision.
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6: Taking a look at the weather's forecast today. Alice Springs, top of 21, sunny. Darwin, top of 35, sunny. Katherine, top of 33, sunny. Tennant Creek, top of 24, sunny. Elliot, top of 28, sunny. Yulara, top of 22, sunny. Fink, top of 22, mostly sunny. Santa Teresa, top of 22, mostly sunny.
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10: If you're just tuning in, you're with Robin on this Thursday on Karma Radio, and that was Cut Me from Carnage and Darkness before the news and weather. We'll have Karma crew be calling me up soon. I'm in the studio and they'll be calling from Kintore. Morning, everyone at Kintore. And that's a bit later this morning, around about 9:30. But anyway, up next, I'm going to chuck on Beautiful Life from Ace of Base, and then Cupid from 112, and then Arundel Woman from Eastern Reggae Band, and you're with Robert on this beautiful Thursday on 8KIN FM.

0: Nyanga Aptus to Wankani, ACCC Court Panga Malanga, Nyanga Aptus alo Aptus Kanyil by Judaku, Chukraruni, Tana Kura Palanjanungu, Tana Mundi Kuranjanya, Tingrunu to Pamelano Talaborna, Sim Carda, 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
2: Just a quick community notice. Children's Ground will be closed from Monday the 4th of May through to Friday the 8th of May. Services will be reopened on Monday, May 11th. If you need to get in touch during that time, contact Children's Ground directly on 0417-752-157.
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5: And that was Aaron the Woman from Eastern Reggae Band. Stay tuned, Kama listeners, because we'll be talking to Kama crew all the way in Kintore. Hopefully they've made it there, but that's around about 9:40. But anyway, up next, we're going to chuck on Wati Kucha from Central Desert Band, and then Good Old Days from Mac Malloy, and You Are Always On My Mind from Lajimanu Teenage Band. Good morning, everyone up there, Lajimanu. Hope family's all safe. And you're with Robin on this Thursday on Kama Radio.

0: Barclay Regional Arts invites members and community to their annual general meeting on Thursday, the 28th of May, starting at 5:30 in the evening. The AGM will be held at 65 Staunton Street, Tennant Creek, with an online option also available. Barclay Regional Arts will present their 2025 annual report, and afternoon tea will be provided. All community members are welcome to attend.
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2: And that was... Oops, sorry, Karma listeners. That was a bit of... CSA. Sorry about that. We have a funeral notice for the funeral for Titus Jugurai. Will be held at Hearts Bluff Lutheran Church on the 8th of May 2026 at 2 p.m. Family and friends are welcome. Any inquiries, call Lisa on 0427610028. And that other song before that we was listening to was You Are Always On My Mind from the Large Imanu Teenage Band. And don't forget, Karma listeners, we'll be talking to Karma Crew soon from Mount Liebig. And you're with Robin on this Thursday on Karma Radio, and I'll chuck on a bit of what we got going on. Western Home Again from Western Desert Band and Toast from Coffee, and then Coniston from the Imagina Highway Band. And you're with Robin on this Thursday on Karma Radio.